0: maybe even sin, that we're comfortable with, it may not even be on our radar.
1: Yeah.
0: We don't know we're standing there in the stream of goodness.
1: We're distracted and
0: with
1: just,
0: our sinfulness, yeah. right? Mm. And so we're going to have a great discussion today and next time with Dr. Erwin Lutzer, who's written this great book, How to Say No to a Stubborn Habit, Even When You Feel Like Saying Yes. Mm. If that describes you, stick with us.
1: Yeah. Yeah. Dr. Erwin Lutzer is back in the studio. He's a perennial favorite here. He's an author, a speaker, a theologian, former pastor at Moody Church in 36 years, now pastor emeritus. He's written more than 70 books. And as you said, Jim, we're talking about how to say no to a stubborn habit. And of course, we have that book here at the ministry. Just give us a call, 800, the letter A and the word family, or stop by focusonthefamily.ca.
0: Dr. Lutzer, welcome back to Focus on the Family. So good to have you here.
2: So great to be here. Thanks again, Jim.
0: Yeah, and we're covering, this is a really interesting one to me, and I think some of this is around definitions. So in your context, how do you define a bad habit? I mean, I guess there's things that seem like biting your nails. It's a bad habit. I don't think it's a sinful habit per se. So how do we distinguish between what's just a bad habit and then what's a bad sinful habit?
2: One of the things I think we're going to discover is this, that when a person has a bad habit, and we could even talk about addictions, when that happens, what we need to do is to look deeper. The habit might be a symptom of something else going on in the person's life or some issue they have not dealt with. So we're going to look at this, and of course, there are many people listening who might find that this program helps them to define where they are at, hopefully gives them some guidance as to where they should go. Some of them might seek professional counseling. But what we want to do is to take an honest look into the human heart. And, you know, it can be painful.
0: Well, that, you know, an obvious one, and, you know, just to get your perspective on this, you know, the Bible says don't drink unto drunkenness. So, I mean, there's a wide variety of that expression. Some people within the body of Christ, they're fine. The tradition even of the church might be a glass of wine is okay. I don't think there's anything prohibitive that way. But, of course, the Baptists would say, no, never. For different reasons. And I mean, even in that, I mean, it's an obvious one where if you enjoy a glass of wine with your meal, is that a bad habit or is that sin or is that okay? And when does it cross the line?
2: Well, when it crosses the line is when it begins to control you.
0: Mm.
2: You know, there is such a thing as a glass of wine every once in a while. I was brought up in a family where there was no drinking of any kind. And you know, the good thing about that, Jim,
0: yeah, it's
2: is
0: clean.
2: If I never touch alcohol, I will not become an alcoholic.
0: Yeah, and you'll be a good role model for your children.
2: Yes, and the thing is this, that we can have those kinds of discussions. Certainly, Jesus turned water into wine. We all know that story. So, but what we're going to talk about is some of those deeper issues, even like alcoholism, or other kinds of addictions, and hopefully it will give people some guidance on their journey.
0: Let me ask you this. So often when you talk to professionals, of course, we have Christian counselors here to focus on the family, state licensed. They go through the process. I mean, many of them have practices outside of Focus, and they're spending part of their time here, and we're so grateful for that team.
1: Mm-hmm.
0: And if you need a counselor or to talk to a counselor, you can call us, and we're here for you, and they'll have an initial consultation with you. And then we even have a robust referral network around the country of mm-hmm. about 1,500 Christian counselors. And so it's a good benefit. But let me ask this question. So often in talking with a trained Christian counselor, they're going to say, typically those addictions are symptomatic, not the core problem. There's something else the person is doing. And those are features of medicating the problem. What do you think about that?
2: There's no doubt you always have to go deeper. And the deeper you go into human nature and human understanding, the better we understand why a person becomes an alcoholic or has a sexual addiction of some kind. Because oftentimes, once you have crossed certain barriers, once you choose the direction of your life, it's difficult to get off the train, if I might put it that
0: yeah.
2: way.
0: Yeah.
2: So what we have to do is to warn those who are not into those addictions, but also we have to provide help for those who are. And even as we look at this, one of the things I've noticed is that sin comes in clusters.
0: Huh.
2: By that I mean it's not only that you're committing this sin, but you've got other issues in your life that you aren't dealing with. So it is so critical, first of all, in this discussion, that we all agree that God is good, because that was the first sin in the garden. Satan comes to Adam and Eve and says, God isn't good. If he were good, he wouldn't be restricting you. He'd let you eat all the fruit of the trees.
0: Like God.
2: And you'd be like God. Now, he called into question the goodness of God. And if there are people listening who haven't come to grips with the fact that God is good, what that means is pleasing him is very, very important, then they're going to say, I'm satisfied with my addiction, and I'm just going to manage it. And how do you manage it? You manage it, first of all, by comparing yourself to others and saying, well, I'm not as bad as so-and-so, because no matter what you're into, there's always somebody who's worse.
0: Right.
2: Secondly, the human mind has the ability to justify anything that the human heart really wants to do.
0: Boy, that is a good statement.
2: And what happens is, therefore, how do you justify it? You constantly are blaming others. One of the most important things is this: we have to be dead honest before God, and we have to, in the words of an expression, we have to own our own stuff.
0: Yeah.
2: And that's very difficult to do.
0: Yeah.
2: Because we're always finding somebody to blame.
0: Let me ask you this for the person thinking it. Okay, so if all of this is bad, why did God put temptation into this world knowing that we were going to struggle against it?
2: Not only that, but God allows Satan to do his work.
0: Right.
2: Why not confine him to a far planet?
0: Right.
2: Get rid of him, and then we'd be more inclined to do what is right.
0: Which I think is heaven to come, but
2: yeah, that's right. Jim, temptation comes because it is a character test. The Bible says that God did tempt Abraham, at least that's the King James Version. But really, this was a test. God says, I want you to take your son, Isaac, and I want you to sacrifice him, and this will prove that you love me more than you love your son. And Abraham passed that test. And we need to look at temptation in the same way, namely that it is a test of our character. It is always a test of our love. So ultimately, right from the beginning of this discussion, we have to make sure that we let people know that you are in a battle. There's no one answer to spiritual victory. I mean, once we experience spiritual habits, that helps us. But the battle is intense, and it's going to be that way even for the rest of our lives.
0: Yeah.
2: So once we get out of this idea that somehow spirituality happens by osmosis, and that it is a battle, we begin to look at things differently. In fact, there are people listening to us right now, and they are going to discover that they are in a battle. But the good news is, it's a winnable battle.
0: Some people may not feel that way, though.
2: Right, and that always goes back to the goodness of God and the victory of Christ. Because there's nothing that God asks us to do that Christ has already not done for us.
0: Mm-hmm.
2: He provided the foundation for which there can be spiritual victory. That doesn't mean that we're going to be perfect. It doesn't mean that the battle is going to end. What it does mean is, we can begin to live differently. We
0: right.
2: can have a brand new beginning.
0: You know, sometimes we overcomplicate these things so much, but in Scripture where it says, flee your youthful lusts, that's one of wisdom. Don't put yourself in a position where you're being tempted sexually. Run. I mean, that's what it's saying.
1: Mm-hmm.
0: And in that regard, let me ask this question. What do we need to do to lower the risk of falling into not just those temptations, but then the next thing, which are the actions on those temptations. What do we need?
2: Jim, my answer is going to be very blunt. There are people listening to us today who have to do some drastic things. Hmm. Drastic. I remember reading the story of a man who was in Paris in a hotel, a Christian man, and all of the activity on the street was sexuality of various kinds. He was so tempted. What he decided to do eventually is to throw the keys to the hotel out the window, because he knew tomorrow, no matter what trouble he was in, no matter how difficult it was going to be, if he ever found the keys, it wouldn't be as great as ruining his marriage.
0: Hmm.
2: Jesus said this, "If your eye offends you, pluck it out and cast it from you, because it is better for you to enter life with one eye than to be in hell with two." Let's pause here and not hurry over this. If you were to cut out your eye or cut off your hand, like Jesus said, number one, it would be painful. Number two, it would be permanent. You wouldn't be asking yourself, should I have done this or not? You'd have already crossed that bridge.
0: Right.
2: But Jesus said, obviously he's speaking figuratively, but Jesus said, do whatever you need to do to cut you off from those temptations. And he, and in context, he was talking about sexual sin. So I know men, for example, who no longer have an iPhone. They have a flip phone.
0: Yeah.
2: And you can receive messages, you can give messages, you can take phone calls, but you can't access the internet. So you have to cut yourself off from these kinds of things. And my burden is for families. You see young people, for example, and they all have screens.
0: And adults, too.
2: And adults, too. And they're following their parents.
0: Mm-hmm.
2: And this has huge implications that we can't even get into today, except to say this, that early on, they develop an appetite toward what is sexual, toward what gives them the greatest boost. They sometimes discover that Christianity is boring in comparison to the next YouTube video that I can watch. And so they are being led astray. And we as parents and those who are in charge have to understand these dangers are very, very real.
0: You know what's so difficult right now is it seems like, and it sounds so old-fashioned to understand that these things are all rooted in rebellion toward God. I mean, we just don't even have that comprehension. Why am I doing this? This is a simplistic analogy, but speak to it. It's like some guy who might like cheeseburgers. I don't know who that guy might be. And the doctor says, you really got to stop eating those because you're going to block your arteries in your heart and you're going to have a heart attack. And the guy says, yeah. He goes a month without it and then boom, he's back into his every other day cheeseburger. It may be a humorous way of looking at that, but the result is the same. Physical death in one case, but spiritual death in the other. I mean, so why, even when we have the knowledge, smoking is bad for you. Why do people still smoke?
2: Well, of course, young people smoke because they want to be accepted. Back in the day when this was your pathway to adulthood, you smoked. Fewer do it today, but Jim, you've raised a very important point. Now, I have studied a little bit about alcoholism, and I discovered to my surprise that one of the greatest problems with alcoholics is that they sometimes can break their habit because they say, okay, I'm done with it. And they go 2 weeks or 3 weeks without a drink, and then they say, well, I'm not addicted. You know, it's like Mark Twain who said that, I can quit smoking. In fact, I've done it 1,000 times. So they keep quitting and then telling themselves that they can endure it, and then they go on and on and on. So what we need to stress again is the need for dead honesty before God and often before others if we are going to change our lifestyle. And that's not easy, but it is worth it.
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0: and most people have seen their mortgage payments increase by 40 to 80%. The cost of living has increased substantially, and most people do not have sufficient income to meet all of their obligations, and as a result, it's very possible that many could lose their home. I want to encourage you. Your situation is not hopeless. I've provided biblical counsel to thousands of people for over four decades where people had a huge amount of debt, and for those believers who learned and applied God's word on finances, God's hand moved in incredible ways by providing his wisdom in managing money, some small miracles, and in almost every case, the people avoided bankruptcy. To learn more, go to CopelandFinancialMinistry.org and listen to the other financial moments on this topic, as well as my half-hour programs called Dealing with Inflation and High Interest Rates from a Biblical Perspective.
1: Thanks for listening to Focus on the Family. Let's resume now with the balance of today's programming. And Dr. Lutzer, you referred earlier to owning our stuff. Boy, there are so many victims today in our culture. I mean, it's not my fault. It's my genetics or my parents or, you know, just too much around the culture. So how do we actually step up and say, well, this habit, it's actually my habit, and I've got to take care of this. I've got to deal with God about this.
2: John, while I'm talking to you, a story comes to mind, which is true, about a woman by the name of Doris. Now, she's been in heaven for many years, so I can tell her story because she told it in churches as a testimony. Her husband died when he was relatively young. She would go to church in her car, wondering why in the world there are other women whose husbands live a lot longer. And on the way to church, she would cry and say, God, your grace is not sufficient. God, your grace is not sufficient. Then she'd park her car. I think it was a Buick. And then she went into church, wiped her tears, came back, and went home saying the same thing. Then she attended a meeting where people were really meeting God. It was like a revival meeting. And they, knowing her struggle, urged her to come into the prayer room. They didn't talk to her because they knew that they weren't qualified to be able to answer this question. They said, you seek God. She said later, for about a half an hour, I poured out all my anger to God. She said, I unloaded cartloads. I unloaded cartloads of self-pity. When she was willing to accept her circumstances and take responsibility for her feelings, that's why she was able to give testimony years later. And because of something that I was writing, I contacted her. In fact, I met her once. And lo and behold, she was still giving praise to God. Now, there's an example where someone could say I was a victim, but when they got dead honest at the root of it, there was sin, and there was a sinful attitude of anger toward God. And once she confessed that and forsook it, that's where the freedom came.
3: You know, Dr. Lutzer, that is a great description of one end of that continuum. I think the other end of that can be that sticky habit or sin that you are struggling to control or get on top of. People can fill in the blank of what that might be. It might be a porn addiction or something like that. But it's like one step forward, two steps backward. And the reason I mentioned the continuum is then you do self-loathing. You're going, I'm not worthy. I can't get ahead of this. And the enemy in your own flesh begins to work you over about your unworthiness. You're not good enough to be called Christian. You're not a Christian. Look at what you do in the secret spaces of your life. How do we not fall victim to that kind of self-defeating attitude and trust God and try our best and continue to improve, hopefully?
2: I think, first of all, is to understand fully the matchless grace of God. You're not beyond help. If you read the Bible, you discover that there are stories there that if they were in a paperback, you wouldn't want to buy them. Because the Bible is such a realistic book that it says to us, no matter where you are at, as a matter of fact, talking to you right now, Jim, Psalm 40 comes to mind. He brought me up out of a horrible pit, out of the pit of destruction, and set my feet upon a rock. So The Bible

0: is a message of hope. And you must understand that God is not surprised by the depth of your sin. But there's something else that is so critical. Once you develop a certain euphoria for your addiction, you'll always want to have that euphoria multiplied until, in the words of one person who was obviously addicted, said to me, "It's as if you are in a trance. You don't care who you're hurting. You don't care what your sinful habit is doing. You just need this fulfillment." And so what we have to do is to help people to understand that once you are serious about overcoming your addiction, you need help. And there are churches today that have various programs for men and women and so forth. But you must understand that ultimately the direction that you are going is going to destroy you, and it can't keep its promises. And people have to understand that you may have the freedom to sin, but you don't have freedom to control the consequences of your sin. That is out of your hands. So once we begin to see the seriousness of our sin, we say, no matter how euphoric, no matter how wonderful this appears to be, for my benefit, for the glory of God, and for my family, and for the impact I am having, I have to stop this behavior. And the first thing that must happen is the kind of dead honesty before God that this person needs to have. And to recognize the fact that I've sinned does not make me unimportant. I am unworthy of God's grace, but so is everybody. So we all come cap in hand saying, I'm depending upon you to give me a new beginning.
1: Yeah. Listen, there's so much more to cover. I'll end with this question, and then let's come back and keep rolling and talk about much more out of your book. But explain why you encourage Christians to thank God for temptations. Seriously?
0: Yes. And okay. The reason for this is, when we give thanks to God, we begin to see things from God's perspective. And we begin to say to ourselves, God has a purpose here. And so what I want to do is to give thanks to Him, but also I want to give thanks to God that I do not have to go in that direction. So it's thanksgiving, not for the sin, but for the victory that you believe God provided in Christ so that it can be yours. The Bible says, in everything give thanks. We never give thanks for sin, but we give thanks for our struggles. We give thanks for all that we have because we recognize that this is the path of godliness. You know, it says in the book of Hebrews regarding Jesus that he was perfected through suffering. Now, we know that he was perfect in his person, but as far as his vocation is concerned, there was a lot of suffering. And in the end, of course, we all benefited.
1: That is so good. Well, I think folks can get an idea of how this book can help them, help you overcome some of those nasty habits or even those sinful things that you're comfortable with that you shouldn't be comfortable with. Mm-hmm. So, you know, again, don't take this as a slap down. This is encouragement for you to do better, to go deeper, to live an even more spiritually healthy life, which is the goal. And I'm sure you would want to get a copy of Dr. Lutzer's book, How to Say No to a Stubborn Habit, Even When You Feel Like Saying Yes. You can order that book directly from Focus on the Family Canada. And when you do, those proceeds go right back into ministry. 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And that's why we're inviting you to make a monthly pledge or send a one-time gift to Focus Canada as well. And here's what you're giving is paying for. 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When you give faithfully to Focus on the Family, lives are transformed, and this is your opportunity to do ministry through us. 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
1: Dr. Lutzer, let's hang on and come back next time. Thanks for being with us.
0: Thank you. Be glad to be with you.
2: And thank you for joining us for this episode of Focus on the Family with Jim Daly. I'm John Fuller, inviting you back as we continue the conversation with Dr. Erwin Lutzer and once again help you and your family thrive in Christ.

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0: Welcome to Through the Bible. Today, Dr. J. Vernon McGee walks us through one of the greatest verses in the Bible. It's beautiful in its simplicity and in what it means to each of us. So open your Bible to Genesis 15, verse 6, and I'll read it now. Abraham believed in the Lord, and he accounted it to him for righteousness. In a word, that's grace, in the same way that we're saved by grace through faith. You know, Dr. McGee added this, God never saves by any other means except grace. And if you ever get saved, it'll be because you believe that God has provided salvation for you. What terrific news. And something that we never get tired of talking about. And that's the message that we'll keep sharing. Right, Greg?
1: We will, Steve. And as God enables us through mainly through opportunities, through people, through new relationships, and through the financial and prayer support that our listening family is just so faithful, it allows us to open new doors into new languages. And that's what we want to talk about today.
0: Yeah, and that really is unique for our ministry, and that Through the Bible has been blessed because of the faithful listeners consistently supporting the ministry. So what we're talking about now would not happen without your faithful prayer and financial support.
1: That's right. And we wanted this to be a two-way conversation. And what I mean by that is what we try to convey, Steve and I, and when we write to you and the newsletters, we're working really hard. We understand that we're stewards.
0: Yeah.
1: We're stewards of Dr. McGee's content. We're stewards of the prayers and the gifts of God's people.
0: Amen.
1: And so this new ministry is in a language called Turkana.
0: Mm-hmm.
1: Just before we jump in, though, this is a newsletter article in our newsletter, which is where newsletter articles belong,
0: yes,
1: right?
0: Yes. And so if you're not receiving our newsletter, you can sign up for that. You're not going to get a bunch of different solicitations and stuff. It's just part of the monthly packet that you get as being signed up for our newsletter. And it's worth taking the time to read. As I mentioned before, I always take it and put it in the front cover of my Bible and use it as part of my devotion. And you're going to want to get this one from Bernice Katere.
1: Yep.
0: And the testimony that she's got is outstanding.
1: It is. And I just want to give a little background. When we started with the opportunity that Bernice connected us with these folks and said we might be able to get TTB in Turkana, again, out of stewardship, we said, well, let's start by translating six books of the Bible like we do for the radio home group curriculum.
0: Yep.
1: And if it goes well, then we'll open up the whole 66. And again, that's part of our stewardship, is we don't always just jump right in the deep end. We like to test the people, the radio station, but this has gotten so much response so quickly. We're now all in. We're in the deep end. We're going for 66 books.
0: Yeah, and I appreciate, and I think it was such a good move for us to put her in as the Director of Language Initiatives in Africa.
1: Yes.
0: Because we are seeing the Holy Spirit move in such significant ways in Africa.
1: Yeah.
0: And more to come on that in our commitment to Africa.
1: That's right. We are serious about it.
0: Yeah, so talk a little bit about the Turkana producer, the voice, how we got him, anything you want to pull out of that?
1: Well, it's, again, this is such a great article, and as I was reading it, I knew we'd be talking about it. I thought, I just want to say to everybody, you really want to get this. We have no agenda other than you being blessed to read this. And Turkana is a region in northern Kenya, and it's actually near this giant refugee camp called the Kakuma Refugee Camp that has more than 300,000 refugees from over 20 nations. And we're on a radio station right near the edge of that refugee camp.
0: Yeah.
1: That alone is just an extraordinary ministry opportunity.
0: Yeah. I also appreciate part of the teaching through the Bible that makes it unique is Bernice draws it out in this letter where she says, unlike occasional evangelists who preach in English or Kiswahili through interpreters, the Bible teacher comes with clarity in their own language and is consistently there day in and day out. So not to say evangelists play a role,
1: sure,
0: but opening the Bible and teaching it to people is such a key, and the response is so consistent that people grow in their faith and come to Christ as a result of being exposed to the Bible in that way.
1: Yeah, and so the Lord led us through Bernice to this Reverend Dr. Joshua Lemuya. He is a very respected pastor. Bernice met him when she was doing some other ministry engagements, and in January 2024, he began the involvement in the project. Mm-hmm. And now the thing I love is, you know, again, in the beginning, it was, okay, let's do this for maybe 2 years and do six books of the Bible. Now he's saying, I want to continue until all 66 books of the Bible have been taught.
0: Yeah, and the fruit that we're seeing, even though he's not done with the production, is amazing. Like, I read part of this article where it says that a church has been planted entirely by listeners of Through the Bible in the Turkana language.
1: Yes.
0: And there's going to be more to come. It's just such an encouragement.
1: Well, and I think this is worth reading. In the village of Methawan, one family began listening to the radio program together. They shared what they learned with neighbors who soon joined them. I mean, let's stop. Steve, how many times have we seen that? We've seen it literally all over the world.
0: Yeah.
1: People share Through the Bible with neighbors, and then something good happens.
0: Yep.
1: And the report goes on to say this. Before long, the gathering grew into a spiritual community and eventually a church. A church that meets regularly under a tree.
0: And that's not our first tree church.
1: No,
0: we've had
1: not.
0: Others.
1: Yeah. There's a lot of...
0: Especially in Africa.
1: Under the tree churches.
0: Yeah.
1: And they learn from God's word shared on the TTB program. And basically, we don't have time to read all of this, but we hope that you will go online or call us and sign up for the newsletter because you can read this great article. But the bottom line is this church is reaching out to its community, and they're using the TTB radio program as the teacher of their church.
0: Yeah.
1: Pretty cool.
0: And if you're interested in praying for this ministry and others all around the world, sign up for our world prayer team. Go into ttb.org/pray and sign up today. Greg, why don't you pray for us as we begin?
1: Father, every time we see you at work, we are humbled because we know that we are your servants and you are the director of this ministry. You lead these new initiatives. You open doors. You provide people and resources. And we just want to acknowledge that and praise you for it. And thank you that we get a chance to bring your word to these hungry souls in the Turkana language. And we pray you'd continue to allow us to do that more and more across the world. In Jesus' name, amen.
0: Here's our study of Genesis 15 on Through the Bible with Dr. J. Vernon McGee.
2: Now we come today to verse 6, and I'd like to read it here in the 15th chapter. And he, that is Abraham, believed in the Lord, and he counted it to him for righteousness. Now here is one of the great chapters of the Bible, and this is one of the great verses of the Bible. You'll recall that God appeared to Abraham after his victory over the kings of the east, and God had protected him. I'm your shield and your exceeding great reward. And this man, Abram, is a little disturbed. He asks about the fact that he doesn't have a child. One born in his house is the one that will inherit and be in the line. And God took him by the hand, it was night, and led him out and said, look yonder toward the stars, if you can number them, well, you could number your offspring. He couldn't number the stars. He could see approximately about 4,000, but there probably were over 50,000 in that area where he was looking. He couldn't number them. He couldn't number his offspring. You couldn't today. Now, Abraham believed God. Actually, what it means is Abraham said amen to God. God says, I'll do this for you. And Abraham said to God, I believe you. Amen. I believe it. And that was counted to him for righteousness. Now, this is so important that we need to make a check on this. Paul used it. For instance, you have him in the 4th chapter of Romans. Paul quotes this verse, and let me read that, beginning with verse 1 of the 4th chapter of Romans. What shall we say then that Abraham our father, as pertaining to the flesh, hath found? Or let me change that reading. Abraham has found as pertaining to the flesh. I think that brings out the meaning better. For if Abraham were justified by works, he hath whereof to glory, but not before God. For what saith the Scripture? Abraham believed God, and it, that is, his faith, was counted to him for righteousness, for that's what it was not, but that's what God counted it. Now to him that worketh is the reward not reckoned of grace, but of debt. Now if you can work for your salvation, then God owes it to you. But my friend, God never saves by any other means except grace. He's never had any other method of saving. And if you ever get saved, it'll be because you believe God. You accept Christ as your Savior. You believe that God has provided this salvation for you. And he makes it very clear here in verse 5, but to him that worketh not, no works at all, but believeth on him that justifieth the ungodly. What kind of folk? Ungodly folk. His faith is counted for righteousness. It's counted for what it's not, and that's for righteousness. Now, Abraham just believed God. He just accepted what God said, and he believed God. That's the way you get saved, is to believe that God has done something for you, that Christ died for you, and rose again, and God will declare you righteous by simply accepting Christ. Now, in the third chapter of Galatians, you have that same great truth, by the way, and we're told here in verse 8 of Galatians 3, in the Scripture foreseeing that God would justify the heathen through faith, preach before the gospel unto Abraham, saying, in thee shall all nations be blessed. And then we're told back in verse 6, even as Abraham believed God, and it was counted to him for righteousness. So then they which be of faith are blessed with faithful Abraham. Faith that Abraham had made him faithful to God. But he's not saved by being faithful, he's saved by believing God. That's all important to see. Now, Abraham was a very practical man. He was not filled with a phony piousity, as we see a lot of that today. He's very practical. He now wants to know something, and he'd like to have something in writing. Will you listen to verse 7? He said unto him, I am the Lord that brought thee out of Ur of the Chaldees to give thee this land to inherit it. Here God again says, I'm giving you this land to inherit it. And Abraham doesn't even have a deed. He has nothing in writing. And as I said last time, God told him to go down to the courthouse, and I'll meet you down there, and we'll sign a contract. And you say to me, well, I've read that in my Bible, and it's certainly not there. Oh, it is in your Bible. You just have to read it right, though. Verse 8, and he said, here's Abraham now, Lord God, whereby shall I know that I shall inherit it? You've told me that. How shall I know it? I'd like to have it in writing. Now, here's what God said do. And he said unto him, take me an heifer of 3 years old, and a she-goat of 3 years old, and a ram of 3 years old, and a turtle dove, and a young pigeon. And he took unto him all these, and divided them in the midst, and laid each piece one against another, but the birds divided he not. Now the thing that God said for him to do is that you get a sacrifice, you get a heifer, she-goat, a ram, and you divide them down the middle. That is, split them right down the middle, put one half on one side, one half on the other. Turtle doves you don't divide. You put one turtle dove over here, one over there. Now when men made a contract in that day, that's the way they made it. They would fix a sacrifice like this, and the two men who were making a contract, if one man agreed to buy sheep from the other one, the party of the first part joins hands with the party of the second part, and then they state their contract. One says, this I agree to do. The other says, then I'll pay you so much. They join hands and walk through that. Now that, in that day, corresponded to going down to the courthouse and signing before a notary. That's exactly what took place. Now, you'll notice that Abraham got everything ready according to what God wanted him to do. Notice verse 11, when the fowls came down upon the carcasses, Abraham drove them away. This is sure a very human scene. If you'd been there, you would have probably have seen all this display of the sacrifices, and you had known the custom of the day. I probably ought to turn and read from Jeremiah 34:18. For here you have a reference to this custom that was prevalent in that land, not just among these people, but all other peoples in that day. And here's a reference to it. I'm reading Jeremiah 34:18, and I will give the men that have transgressed my covenant, which have not performed the words of the covenant which they had made before me, when they cut the calf in twain and passed between the parts thereof. You see, this was the method in that day of taking the sacrifice, and dividing it, and the men then make the contract. Now, Abraham gets everything ready, and while he's waiting for the Lord, why, the fowls of the air come down, the buzzards, the crows, and all other carrion. And Abraham's there shooing them away. They were ready to swoop down. And you would say, well, Brother Abraham, apparently the one you're making a contract with hasn't shown up. And he said, no, hasn't. Says, I guess he's late. No, Abraham says, I don't think he's late. He just told me to get things ready and that he'd be here and make the contract. Now notice what happened. When the sun was going down, a deep sleep fell upon Abram, and lo, a horror of great darkness fell upon him. Now this is the thing that took place. Abraham is paralyzed in sleep and put aside. Now that seems very strange that God would paralyze him in sleep when he's supposed to be making a contract. This is an unusual contract. God is going to go through because God's promising something, and Abraham's not going to go through because Abraham's not promising to do a thing. He just believed God. That's all. My friend, that's exactly what took place 1900 years ago. God the Father so loved the world that he gave his only begotten Son, and the Son agreed to come to the earth and die for the sins of the world, your sin and mine, that whosoever believeth in him might not perish, but have everlasting life. And I wasn't even there. 1900 years, I wasn't even there to make a contract. But God the Father and God the Son did, and he went to the cross, and he died for my sins. And I was paralyzed by sin. I couldn't promise anything. You couldn't either. Abraham's not going to promise anything. Suppose that God had said to Abraham, Abraham, if you will just promise to say your prayers every night, I'm going to do this for you. And suppose Abraham forgets to do this and doesn't pray one night. Well, the contract is shot. It's broken. And therefore, God doesn't need to make his part good. God said that he'd do it. And he's asking man to do just one thing. Say amen to God. You believe it. Believe what God has done. Friends, that's salvation, and it's to believe God. Years ago, a dear little Scotch mother, her son had gone away to Glasgow to college, and he came back rather an unbeliever, and she was talking with the boy and telling about how wonderful God was and that she was sure of her salvation. Well, he had become skeptical, and he was a little provoked, and finally he said, how do you know you're saved? Why, he said, your little soul doesn't amount to anything, and he began to compare her to the vastness of the universe and said God could forget all about you and you can't be sure. And she never said anything. She just kept serving the boy's breakfast. And finally, when she'd finished, she sat down with him and she said, you know, son, I've been thinking about it. Maybe you're right. Maybe my little soul doesn't amount to much. Maybe the vastness of God's universe would mean he wouldn't miss me at all. Says, you know, says, if he doesn't save me, he's going to lose more than I'm going to lose. And he says, what do you mean? Well, just as you said, my soul doesn't amount to anything. I wouldn't lose much, but he's going to lose his reputation. He promised to do it. He agreed to do it, that whosoever believeth in him might not perish, but have everlasting life. Friends, God's the one went through. God made the contract, and he said unto Abram, know of a surety that thy seed shall be a stranger in a land that's not theirs, shall serve them, they shall afflict them 400 years. In the scripture, it's predicted these people would be put out of the land three times. This is the first one. It's also predicted they'd return back to the land. They did from this one. Later on, it was the Babylonian captivity. They were carried into captivity, they returned. At 70 A.D., Jerusalem was destroyed, and again they were scattered. They have never returned from that, but it's predicted they will come back someday. Now God says, also that nation whom they shall serve will I judge, and afterward shall they come out with great substance. And they did. And thou shalt go to thy fathers in peace. Thou shalt be buried in a good old age. Abraham would not live to see it, of course. Verse 16, but in the fourth generation they shall come hither again, for the iniquity of the Amorites is not yet full. God says, I can't put you in this land now because I love Amorites too, and I want to give them a chance to turn to me. And God gave them 400 years. That's a long time, is it not, to see if they wouldn't turn to him. And the only one that turned to him in that land was that Canaanite. You remember Rahab the harlot. She turned to God. She believed him. And that's all God asks you to do is to believe him. But he gave the Amorites all this opportunity. It came to pass when the sun went down, it was dark. Behold, a smoking furnace and a burning lamp that passed between those pieces. Both of those speak of Christ. The furnace speaks, of course, of judgment. The lamp speaks of him as the light of the world. In the same day, the Lord made a covenant with Abram, saying, unto thy seed have I given this land, unto the river of Egypt, unto the great river, the river Euphrates. And God now marks out the land. By the way, what did Abraham promise to do? Nothing. He believed God. God will save you. Saves you by grace, by believing what he's done for you. Now, we come to chapter 16, and I must confess that you almost wish chapter 16 wasn't in the Bible, that God had left it out. Because after Abraham rose to the heights here, well, you would say, well, believe me, he's certainly treading on high places now. But he's not perfect. We see the lapse of this man's faith here relative to Sarah and Hagar, the Egyptian maid. Now let me read chapter 16, verse 1. Now Sarah, Abram's wife, bare him no children. She had a handmaid, an Egyptian, whose name was Hagar. You see, he got two things down in the land of Egypt that really caused him trouble. Wealth was one thing, and this little Egyptian maid he got down there. And Sarah said unto Abram, behold, now the Lord hath restrained me from bearing. I pray thee, go in unto my maid. It may be that I may obtain children by her. And Abram hearkened to the voice of Sarah. Now the thing that this woman has suggested was the common practice of that day. When a wife couldn't bear a child, that was the concubine. And that was common practice of that day. But don't say God approved this. God did not approve of this at all. This was Sarah's idea, and frankly, it was not contrary to the custom of the day. And Abram listened to her. It looks like he's surrendering his position as head of the home here. And he followed her suggestion. And Sarah, Abram's wife, took Hagar, her maid, the Egyptian, after Abram had dwelt 10 years in the land of Canaan, and gave her to her husband, Abram, to be his wife. Now, this little Egyptian maid becomes a concubine, and this is not according to God's will. God's not going to accept the offspring at all. He didn't. He wouldn't. Why? Because it was wrong. Don't say God approved this. All that you can say is that this is in the record because this is a historical fact that took place. Now we read, he went in unto Hagar, she conceived, and when she saw that she had conceived, her mistress was despised in her eyes. You can see, she said, I've mothered a child of Abraham, and Sarah couldn't do it. She looked down on Sarah, you see. And now notice verse 5, and Sarah said unto Abram, my wrong is upon me. Now look, don't go by that. Don't say that God approved of this. He didn't. God says this is wrong. Now Sarah sees that she's done wrong. My wrong be upon me. She's wrong, my friend. And I have given my maid into thy bosom, and when she saw that she had conceived, I was despised in her eyes. The Lord judge between me and thee. God doesn't approve of it. God will not accept this, and it's going to be a real heartbreak to old Abraham. But you see, they're not really trusting God as they should. After all, Abraham at this time is 90 years old. Sarah's 80. I think they'd come to the conclusion that they were not going to have a child. I'm of the opinion that probably Sarah could rationalize and say, well, I think maybe this is the way God wants us to do it, for this is the custom of the day. And it was the custom of that day. But it's contrary to God's way of doing things. You know, we get the wrong impression if we think just because it's in the Bible, God approves of it. And the only thing that's inspired is that it's an accurate record. But there are many things God does not approve of that are recorded in his word. This happens to be one of them. But we'll have to wait till next time to pick up our story. May God richly bless you.
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1: Scientists have discovered something in the human body, something that's been there all along, but even the most brilliant doctors had no idea. They've always believed and taught that there were two circulatory systems, and it turns out there's a third.

0: Most of us learned, and probably forgot long ago, that there are two circulatory systems in the body, the cardiovascular and the lymphatic, but now scientists say there is also a circulatory system in the connective tissue that functions like a cellular stocking wrapped around every muscle, nerve, blood vessel, and organ. And now, says the New York Times, the human body looks less like a patchwork quilt and more like a knitted blanket. We can marvel, but we shouldn't be surprised. Psalm 139 praises the one who knit each of us together in our mother's womb. My frame was not hidden from you when I was being made in secret, intricately woven in the depths of the earth. Welcome to Haven Today. I'm David Wolin, sharing the great story that's all about Jesus. We're in a series called Spiritual Questions Gen Z is Asking. And if you're between the ages of 14 and 29, you're part of this generation, and I love that you're listening. In one sense, this series is about you, but the audience in mind is the older generations, people my age and up, because in many ways, we've misunderstood you, and there are some things we need to learn about you. And so, older millennials, fellow Gen Xers, boomers, many of us, maybe most of us, we've had a difficult time understanding Gen Z. I have, but it's not for lack of wanting to connect. There's a gap. Often we're just not sure what the gap is, why it's there, or how to cross it. And I have specific people in mind. I'm thinking about godly men and women in their 40s and 50s, Christian grandparents in their 60s, 70s, and 80s. There are precious loved ones in all of our lives in their teens and 20s, and we long to encourage them to draw closer to Christ and to walk with Him. But it's been a challenging road. Well, that's why the conversation with Dr. Tanita Maddox has been so helpful. She's a Gen Z expert, and she serves in leadership with Young Life. I've learned a ton from her in a short period of time, and today we'll be talking about a variety of topics, including the way Gen Z understands truth. I'm going to play a little preview clip here. It's longer than usual, but it's so good. Tanita just nails it with this insight.
1: Imagine having some values. Like, they have a high value of social justice, right? I want to see good happen in the world and evil stop in the world. But when you don't have an anchor of truth on that, and you don't have a way to prioritize the values that you have, then they're facing this world saying, I'm supposed to stand up for what is right, and I'm supposed to stand against what is wrong. But at the same time, I'm supposed to say that no one is right and no one is wrong. And there's no determination of what is evil or what is good except for what I feel. And we've really left them kind of flailing, going, no, I want to stand for what's good, but you've removed truth. So how am I supposed to figure this out?
0: That's Tanita Maddox. She'll be back with us in a moment. She wrote the breakthrough book called What Gen Z Really Wants to Know About God. Almost without question, the Lord has put a Gen Zer in all of our lives. They're in their teens or 20s. Could be your own kids, maybe nieces or nephews, could be grandkids. This is a generation that God has called us to reach for Christ. And if we're honest, we've struggled to do that well. Well, this book identifies some of the top reasons, and it helps us to chart a path forward. Very practical, very applicable. And it's our way of saying thank you for your gift of ministry support to help keep Haven Today on the airwaves. 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The website, one more time, haventoday.org. And now we'll open with a declaration of gospel truth that Gen Z and also we need to hear. Matt Boswell and Matt Papa with Completely Known, Completely Loved.

0: This is Haven Today. I'm David Wolin, and we're joined again by Tanita Maddox, an author of a fantastic book called What Gen Z Really Wants to Know About God. And we've been talking about this the last couple of days on Haven Today. And there's a part of the conversation that I'm really excited about that we haven't had a chance to get to. So that's where we'll go today. And Tanita, I'm actually going to flip to the end of your book and read this statement that I highlighted because it really stuck out to me. And you're talking about the potential of Gen Z, reminding us that they are also created in the image of God, and you said this, the enemy focuses his attack on those he fears. And you said, I think there is something about Gen Z that scares the enemy. If this generation really understands who God is and who they are in Christ, they will be a global force of faith to reckon with. Why did you write that? What do you see?
1: Part of it is I've watched the enemy really come after this group of young people really hard, you know, and part of it is isolating them from adults. And part of it is just some of the mental health stuff that's going on and just deep questions and realizing that there's been such a focused effort to tear down a generation that is actually global. It's our first real global generation where the same name and a lot of the same characteristics are appearing across cultural lines. Yeah. And I think that when I looked at that, I go, oh, I think the enemy's scared. Like, why else would he attack a group of people so acutely? And when I started to put that together, I went, man, we have to fight for these kids. We got to fight for these young 20-year-olds. Like, we got to fight for them because they're being attacked and mostly not realizing it or passive to it instead of saying, oh, like, there's something that's very scary about this for the enemy. So when I look at their potential, I look at how deeply they are seeking truth, how globally they are connected. And some of these protests have happened in different parts of the world under the same kind of anime flag that is flying. And you're like, they can start movements really quickly and they can go global very fast. What would happen if this generation was on fire for the Lord? Like, what kind of force is that? We're not talking about a person in one country making a difference. We're talking about a few billion people across the world fighting for the Lord. And that, I think that is a very scary thing for the enemy. And one thing that we have not really realized could be true about our Gen Zers.
0: Yeah, that's right. And a big reason for that, which we've talked about at length, is some of the disconnect and some of the things that maybe we see on the surface. And this is a generation often that is struggling right now in various ways. My wife and Marcy and I have observed this at times, just in whether it's inviting people over to our house or out for coffee from this generation. And again, every time we're talking about generations, we're painting with too broad a brush, but it is a pattern. And we've noticed what we would have described as maybe a commitment issue, where they say they're going to be somewhere and then they don't show up. More so, I think, than other generations, but there's something beneath the surface that we don't realize is going on, isn't there?
1: Yeah, they have been marketed to from a very young age that there is a perfect choice or a perfect opportunity. Some of this comes from the fear of missing out, which used to be a joke when we said FOMO when I was growing up. It was like a joke, but it is actually now like a psychological thing that's being studied of what happens if you do have a fear of missing out on things. And, you know, part of that's our marketing companies. They have definitely focused that message on our young people of if you don't choose this or if you're not available for this, you're going to miss this opportunity and you're going to regret it for the rest of your life. When you talk about Generation Z's relationship with failure also as part of their identity formation, that their experience is not that failure is part of a learning journey, but failure determines who you are and who you are not. Then choosing that wrong opportunity or making the wrong commitment is also a failure and starts to determine your identity. So when we see our young people struggle with that and we think, why can't you just commit? I don't think we realize what's on the line for them, that they are actually devastated at the idea of failing at picking the wrong thing and then missing out on what could have been. And so it'd be better to not fail and just not commit to anything.
0: Yeah.
1: And what we haven't done is essentially teach our Gen Zers how to cope with or walk through that failure in very concrete ways, or if they make a decision, and to be present. Like, why did the Lord have you in this space? Where are you going to look for what He wants for you? Where can you find joy? What are you going to learn from? Mm-hmm. Instead of always looking around and saying, what did I miss out on? And did I fail at this? Am I going to regret this? And does this determine who mm-hmm. I am and who I'm not? Those mm-hmm. are big questions, but when you're just asking, I just wanted you to come over for dinner.
0: Yeah. Yeah. Well, and you've also talked a lot about the massive prevalence of debilitating anxiety that is so common. And sometimes the reason they don't show up is it's just more than I can handle right now, which, you know, depending on who you are, that might solicit an eye roll. Or I think if we've got the Lord's heart for them, hopefully a huge amount of compassion. Because what must that really feel like to get in the way of whether I can follow through on what I meant to do today or not? And that's something that comes through very strongly in your book, a very tender heart toward what it feels like to be a Gen Zer and to communicate the very true and real love of God toward them and his desire for them to be have the fulfillment and real hope and joy and life in Christ that he made them for. And that's what's, you've communicated this, that's what's driven you so much to continue on in youth ministry.
1: Well, when I talk to adults, you know, I hear a lot of this, you know, Gen Z should be more resilient. They just need more resilience. And resilience is actually a skill that is built over time through navigating obstacles and figuring out our way through it. It's not something that we should just expect. It's something that we walk with. But when it comes to mm-hmm. Gen Z, I say, no, we have to be the resilient ones. You cannot ask people mm-hmm. who are helpless to help themselves. We mm-hmm. have to go there and bring hope yeah. and bring truth to a group of people who is hopeless and scared.
0: Yeah.
1: We can't expect them to be, they're doing what they can. They're being as much as they can, as strong and smart and brave as they can. It only is going to get them so far unless we help.
0: Yeah. So let's talk about a couple of the questions that you've brought up, and there's seven of them that you spend time on in your book, seven of these key questions. And I'm interested, I think we have the time for this, in talking about the last two. So the first is, what is true? Which, boy, that resonates deeply in scripture. Often we hear that question and we hear the voice of Pilate speaking to Jesus. But that's a question this generation is asking in a little bit different way. So what is the Gen Z understanding behind the question, what is true? Where's that coming from?
1: We have to understand that Gen Z has a very complicated relationship with truth, that really what they've seen in their lifetime is truth be used as a weapon to hurt people, to exclude people, to tell them that they are wrong. To beat him over the head. And so when that is your relationship with truth, then if it doesn't make sense that truth is good news, truth seems like it's actually really harmful. The other piece of that is that they have grown up in a time where your feelings and your experiences determine what is true. So yeah. If I feel it, then it's true. And that's just kind of been a part of our post everything culture, right?
0: Yeah.
1: They're wrestling with this. But then I what's really difficult is that imagine having some values, like they have a high value of social justice, right? I want to see good happen in the world and evil stop in the world. But when you don't have an anchor of truth on that and you don't have a way to prioritize the values that you have, then they're facing this world saying, I'm supposed to stand up for what is right and I'm supposed to stand against what is wrong. But at the same time, I'm supposed to say that no one is right and no one is wrong. And there's no determination of what is evil or what is good except for what I feel. And we've really left them kind of flailing, going, no, I want to stand for what's good, but you've removed truth. So how am I supposed to figure this out?
0: Yeah, it's an impossible situation. And a lot of those things, we're talking about them very directly and clearly, but these are, it's like the operating system that their lives are running on. So they may not be able to fully, you know, articulate all of that and connect all of those dots. It's just how the world appears, and it's almost unquestioned, which has got to create a tremendous amount of obviously anxiety and confusion. But the gospel brings hope to that, brings truth to that. So what does it look like to engage the question? If you understand what the question is, what does it look like to engage the question in a way that respects where they are and bring the truth of God to it in a way that's helpful.
1: Part of it is helping our young people understand that truth does exist outside of their experience. Mm-hmm. And I think sometimes we intellectually know that, except that, you know, how many times have I talked to young people and you see something and they say, well, that's not true for me. I've never experienced that, you know, and mm-hmm. There's a simple, like, even picture I use. Do you remember the dress from like 10 years ago, the blue, black, gold, white internet dress?
0: Only because you wrote about it in your book. Now I'm going to have to go look it up.
1: You got to Google it. It will cause family arguments for sure. Even my own family is split on what colors we see on the dress. It's just, uh-huh. It's an optical thing about how your eyes receive light. But when we look at it, you go, no, I am looking at this dress and I see gold and white. And then you zoom out and see that it's blue and black. You really have to admit, like, oh, shoot, I'm wrong. I had a partial picture of what I thought was going on and assumed that I knew the whole truth.

0: truths, it's a really a key moment where personal testimony can be used, because mm-hmm. no one can argue with your personal testimony, with being a witness, saying what you saw, saying what you experienced, mm-hmm. because this is a group of people who is interested in your story more than holding up a Bible and saying, this is true, you should read it. They want to know what's going on. Prove it. Tell me your story. I want to hear your story. And it just happens to be that my truth, my testimony, overlaps with the truth of the Bible and who Jesus is.
1: Well, Tanita Maddox, you wrote this book, What Gen Z Really Wants to Know About God. And I suppose that a Gen Zer could pick this up and get some benefit from it. But my intuition here is that you wrote this for those who love and are engaging Gen Z in some way. And it could be a parent of now a grown up Gen Zer, and there is deep concern about where they are, where their life is. I know that's the case because we hear a lot of those listeners just writing in with prayer requests. But this is an opportunity, I think, for parents, for grandparents, for those who are just involved in ministry and have a heart for someone who is in this generation. What's your final admonition, word of encouragement, for those who are listening and there's a specific Gen Zer on their mind and heart?
0: I would say it is our responsibility to steward the next generation. And part of that is stewarding the words that we speak over them. So while it can be tempting to complain about kids today or young people today and follow what the culture is already going to do, I would stop and say, no, speak words that are worthy of living into. Be specific. And if you have someone in your heart today, I'd say just reach out. Give them a call, write a note, send a text message. I like you because, and be specific. You make my life better because here's what I see in you. Those words, they don't get enough of that. And they may need to hear it over and over from you. But I would also say that grab this book and read it with a Gen Zer. I have some college kids, they'll find it on my bookshelf in my house and they'll grab one. And part of it's to troll me. They're like, oh, what do I need to know, Tanita? But part of it is as they read it, they say, oh my goodness, like you gave words to my experience that I didn't know how to articulate. And to have these conversations with our young people where you're saying, hey, I'm interested in you. I'm reading this book because of that, but I also want to hear from you because you're actually Gen Z. To read together with a young person is pretty, it's pretty incredible and powerful and does amazing things in their own understanding of God and your discipleship of them and in your relationship.
1: Oh, that's great. I'm so glad you added that little extra bit on the end. That's a great encouragement. Tanita, it was a delight to have you on Haven today. Thank you for taking the time. I appreciate it so much.
0: Oh, I'm so grateful for your ministry. Thanks for letting me be a part of it. When

I set my hope on Jesus. This version from Travis Cottrell with his Gen Z daughter, Lily. This is Haven Today. I'm David Wolin. And hearing the conversation today, I hope, like me, you were both inspired and a little bit convicted about God's call on all of us to reach the next generation. And perhaps the Lord brought someone to mind for you, someone in their teens or 20s. You long to see them walking more closely with Christ, or maybe they walked away from their faith or never have come to faith in Christ. And we might have assumed there isn't much spiritual interest in this generation, but we heard otherwise today. And that's why I'm highly recommending What Gen Z Really Wants to Know About God, 7 Questions About Life and Faith. It's a book by Tanita Maddox. It's our way of saying thank you for your gift of support to Haven Today. Give us a call at 865-HAVEN, 865-HAVEN, or online at haventoday.org, haventoday.org. I'm David Wolin. Won't you come back again next time? We'll be keeping it all about Jesus. It's The Great Story, here on Haven Today.

0: here for your encouragement and your walk with God. This is David Wolin with Haven Ministries, inviting you to anchor your day in God's Word. I once knew someone who refused to read, listen to, or even watch the news. She didn't want to know what was going on in the world. Ignorance was bliss, and that's what she wanted. Now, on the one hand, I can agree, most of what's in the news seems to be pretty bad. Sometimes it feels like evil is winning, but that's not really true. Not according to God's Word. Jesus is on His throne. He will set things right. Truth will triumph. We can pray the words of Psalm 7, verse 9, with confidence. It says, "End the evil of those who are wicked, and defend the righteous, for you look deep within the mind and heart, O righteous God." Anchor Devotional can help you keep your eyes on Jesus every day. 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

A warm welcome to our program, Prophecy for Today, where we study biblical prophecy and its application to our daily life. It's a wonderful day to worship God. I'm William Steves. Let's pray. Dear Heavenly Father, we praise you for your glory. Thank you for your salvation and for allowing us to worship you. Your grace is wonderful and amazing beyond our imagination. Bless the preaching of your word today, and it's in Jesus' name I pray. Amen.

0: Christ.
1: Maranatha, friends, the Lord is coming. You're listening to Prophecy for Today. I'm William Steves. Today's letter comes from Newfoundland. Our listener writes, "Praise God for your ministry. Keep up the good work as we pray for you." Thank you for your prayers, listener. We pray God blesses you as you hear the preaching of the word. Deuteronomy 17, 18 through 20. And it shall be, when he sitteth upon the throne of his kingdom, that he shall write him a copy of this law in a book out of that which is before the priests and the Levites. And it shall be with him, and he shall read therein all the days of his life, that he may learn to fear the Lord his God, to keep all the words of this law and these statutes, to do them, that his heart be not lifted up above his brethren, and that he turn not aside from the commandment to the right hand or to the left, to the end that he may prolong his days in his kingdom, he and his children, in the midst of Israel. As God is giving the law, and one of the essential elements is a love and reverence for the word of God. The king is to write out his own copy of the scriptures, and he is to learn and to obey it. Knowing and obeying God's word brings humility. Even the king of Israel is no greater than anyone else, because all are subject to the same law. All are subject to the same God. My prayer is that I, and that all who are listening today, would have the same response to the teaching of God's word. We are all subjects of the same King of Kings. I trust that each of you has the same desire as you go about your day. The May edition of the Gospel Standard is available upon request. We here at the People's Gospel Hour would be blessed to hear from you. 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Our mailing address is The People's Gospel Hour, Post Office Box 1660, Halifax, Nova Scotia, Canada, B3J3A1. 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

0: And now, the familiar voice of Pastor Perry Rockwood, home with the Lord.
1: Shall we pray? Father, today I pray for revival. Revival in each of thy children's hearts. Oh, today, Father, take away the lukewarmness, the coldness, the indifference, the formality, the routine way of living. Lord, revive us again by the working and power of the Holy Spirit. And Father, today I pray for the multitudes who are not saved, the multitudes who are religious but lost. Father, draw them to thyself. I pray in Jesus' name, amen. Many, many years ago, the old-fashioned revival hour. What a blessing that was to my life in my earlier days. Well, the preacher on the program announced that on the following Sunday, he would be speaking on the subject of heaven. An elderly Christian living away out in the country heard the announcement, and he wrote, and I'm going to read part of his letter. Next Sunday, you are going to talk about heaven. I am interested in that land because I have held a clear title to a bit of property there for over 55 years. I did not buy it. It was given to me without money and without price. But the donor purchased it for me at great sacrifice. For more than half a century, I have been sending materials over there to the great builder of the universe so he could use it in building a home for me. That home will never be in need of remodeling or repairs. It will suit me perfectly. It will never grow old. The foundations can never be destroyed, for they rest upon the rock of ages. Fires cannot ruin it. Floods cannot wash it away. I hope to hear your sermon, but I have no assurance that I shall be able to do so. When the call comes, I must go immediately. I am ready. My ticket for heaven has no date marked for the journey. It has no return coupon. It has no permit for baggage. I am all ready to go. I may not be here when you talk on heaven next Sunday, but I shall meet you there someday. Praise God. Isn't that a wonderful letter? Heaven is the future home of all who are saved. Mankind everywhere longs for a life beyond the grave in somewhat and some kind of a heaven. The Indians of the American continent, steeped in Indian beliefs, maintain that those who die go to a place called the happy hunting ground. Among the Hindus are those who believe in Nirvana, a place of endless peace. Heathen religions speak of a place of eternal blessedness. Yes, we believe that there's something in us that longs for heaven. God's children have always been aware of the incompleteness of this present earthly life. Humanists may depreciate all talk of heaven and call it the nonsense of the escapist, but ultimately, in every life, there are moods and experiences which lead to thoughts of the world to come. God's Word sheds sufficient light upon the subject of heaven to satisfy our souls and give us a desire to go there. Many unsaved people believe that heaven is merely a state of mind, but those who take the teaching of the Word of God seriously believe in its actuality, for the Bible teaches that there is a place called heaven. Colossians 1:5, for the hope which is laid up for you in heaven. Peter tells us that believers have an inheritance reserved in heaven, 1 Peter 1. That heaven is a place is seen in connection with our Lord Jesus Christ in the following verses, Ephesians 1:20, which he, God the Father, wrought in Christ when he raised him from the dead and set him at his own right hand in the heavenly places. Christ bearing a man's form, the resurrected body he wore on earth, has a place assigned to him in heaven. 1 Peter 3:21, by the resurrection of Jesus Christ, who is gone into heaven and is at the right hand of God, angels and authorities and powers being made subject unto him, our Lord is given his rightful place among the dwelling places of God's many mansioned country. 3, John 17:24, Father, I will that they also, whom thou hast given me, be with me where I am, that they may behold my glory which thou hast given me. Jesus wants his people to be with him in heaven and to share his glory. These verses portray heaven as a location, a definite place. It is the eternal home of the redeemed, the Father's house of many, many mansions. The Scriptures teach of heaven as the place the most beautiful, the most comforting, the most precious in the whole Bible. They are ones that we never tire of reading. In the Word of God, heaven is set forth as a place in contrast with earth. For here on earth, we have no continuing city, but we seek one to come. Hebrews 13:14. Earth is for the pilgrim's journey and the pilgrim's tent. Heaven is an eternal city. God planned, God built in a marvelous way, whose foundations are as stable as God himself. We read in Hebrews, by faith Abraham, when he was called to go out into a place which he should after receive for an inheritance, obeyed, for he looked for a city which hath foundations, whose builder and maker is God. Praise God, what a place, what a home. Friends, we're only pilgrims here. This world is not our home. We mustn't get bogged down here. We mustn't be laying up treasures here, worrying about our pension plan and worrying about our bank accounts and worrying about the things of the earth. And the things of the earth will grow strangely dim in the light of his glorious face. Oh, how wonderful it is to live with eternity's values in view. Heaven is coming. Are you ready to meet him? Are you ready to meet the Lord? This broadcast is sponsored by the People's Gospel Hour, Halifax, Nova Scotia, Canada, B3J3A1. Our United States address, the People's Gospel Hour, Box 55862, Boston, Massachusetts, 02205. Now, until the same time tomorrow, the Lord willing, Pastor Perry F. Rockwood, may the Lord bless you and make you a blessing.
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4: If anything ought to motivate us to service, it ought not to have to be sermons preached by a pastor. We ought to be so motivated to serve God and to love Him and to share the truth. Listen, you have already been glorified. The rest of your life, it matters not what happens or what you have to go through in life. God Almighty says He has stamped by your name and on your name glorified. You know what that means from God's point of view? Complete, finished. Now, if that be the case, the people of God ought to be praising God in a practical way by living their lives to the glory of God and sharing with other people what you and I have. You know who we are? We are a bunch of glorified saints, heaven-bound, and on our way, we want to take everybody we can take with us. Amen?
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2: A special weather statement is in effect as strong winds move through the region. We'll see sunshine and a high near 27 today with gusts up to 60 kilometers an hour. Chance of showers overnight and a low around 15. Thursday stays windy with gusts up to 90 kilometers and a mix of sun and cloud with a high near 20. Friday settles down slightly with sunshine and a high around 18. Get the latest forecast at your fingertips by downloading our Discover Estevan app. I'm Lois Fever.
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4: A special weather statement is in effect as strong winds move through the region. We'll see sunshine and a high near 27 today with gusts up to 60 kilometers an hour. Chance of showers overnight and a low around 15. Thursday stays windy with gusts up to 90 kilometers and a mix of sun and cloud with a high near 20. Friday settles down slightly with sunshine and a high around 18. Get the latest forecast at your fingertips by downloading our Discover Estevan app. I'm Lois Fever.
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1: A special weather statement is in effect as strong winds move through the region. Chance of showers overnight and a low around 15. Thursday stays windy with gusts up to 90 kilometers and a mix of sun and cloud with a high near 20. Friday settles down slightly with sunshine and a high around 18. Get the latest forecast at your fingertips by downloading our Discover Estevan app. I'm Lois Fever.
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4: A special weather statement is in effect as strong winds move through the region. Chance of showers overnight and a low around 15. Thursday stays windy with gusts up to 90 kilometers and a mix of sun and cloud with a high near 20. Friday settles down slightly with sunshine and a high around 18. Get the latest forecast at your fingertips by downloading our Discover Estevan app. I'm Lois Fever.
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2: A special weather statement is in effect as strong winds move through the region. Chance of showers overnight and a low around 15. Thursday stays windy with gusts up to 90 kilometers and a mix of sun and cloud with a high near 20. Friday settles down slightly with sunshine and a high around 18. 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
6: A special weather statement is in effect as strong winds move through the region. Chance of showers overnight and a low around 15. Thursday stays windy with gusts up to 90 kilometers and a mix of sun and cloud with a high near 20. Friday settles down slightly with sunshine and a high around 18. Get the latest forecast at your fingertips by downloading our Discover Estevan app. I'm Lois Fever.
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1: A special weather statement is in effect as strong winds move through the region. Chance of showers overnight and a low around 15. Thursday stays windy with gusts up to 90 kilometers and a mix of sun and cloud with a high near 20. Friday settles down slightly with sunshine and a high around 18. Get the latest forecast at your fingertips by downloading our Discover Estevan app. I'm Lois Fever.
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4: A special weather statement is in effect as strong winds move through the region. Chance of showers overnight and a low around 15. Thursday stays windy with gusts up to 90 kilometers and a mix of sun and cloud with a high near 20. Friday settles down slightly with sunshine and a high around 18. Get the latest forecast at your fingertips by downloading our Discover Estevan app. I'm Lois Fever.
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2: A special weather statement is in effect as strong winds move through the region. Thursday stays windy with gusts up to 90 kilometers and a mix of sun and cloud with a high near 20. Friday settles down slightly with sunshine and a high around 18. Get the latest forecast at your fingertips by downloading our Discover Estevan app. I'm Lois Fever.
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3: A special weather statement is in effect as strong winds move through the region. Thursday stays windy with gusts up to 90 kilometers and a mix of sun and cloud with a high near 20. Friday settles down slightly with sunshine and a high around 18. Get the latest forecast at your fingertips by downloading our Discover Estevan app. I'm Lois Fever.
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0: Farmers are out the door before the rest of the world wakes up. 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
2: A special weather statement is in effect as strong winds move through the region. Thursday stays windy with gusts up to 90 kilometers and a mix of sun and cloud with a high near 20. Friday settles down slightly with sunshine and a high around 18. 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
4: A special weather statement is in effect as strong winds move through the region. Thursday stays windy with gusts up to 90 kilometers and a mix of sun and cloud with a high near 20. Friday settles down slightly with sunshine and a high around 18. Get the latest forecast at your fingertips by downloading our Discover Estevan app. I'm Lois Fever.
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2: A special weather statement is in effect as strong winds move through the region. Thursday stays windy with gusts up to 90 kilometers and a mix of sun and cloud with a high near 20. Friday settles down slightly with sunshine and a high around 18. Get the latest forecast at your fingertips by downloading our Discover Estevan app. I'm Lois Fever.
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3: A special weather statement is in effect as strong winds move through the region. Thursday stays windy with gusts up to 90 kilometers and a mix of sun and cloud with a high near 20. Friday settles down slightly with sunshine and a high around 18. Get the latest forecast at your fingertips by downloading our Discover Estevan app. I'm Lois Fever.
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1: A special weather statement is in effect as strong winds move through the region. Thursday stays windy with gusts up to 90 kilometers and a mix of sun and cloud with a high near 20. Friday settles down slightly with sunshine and a high around 18. Get the latest forecast at your fingertips by downloading our Discover Estevan app. I'm Lois Fever.
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4: A special weather statement is in effect as strong winds move through the region. Thursday stays windy with gusts up to 90 kilometers and a mix of sun and cloud with a high near 20. Friday settles down slightly with sunshine and a high around 18. Get the latest forecast at your fingertips by downloading our Discover Estevan app. I'm Lois Fever.
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2: A special weather statement is in effect as strong winds move through the region. Thursday stays windy with gusts up to 90 kilometers and a mix of sun and cloud with a high near 20. Friday settles down slightly with sunshine and a high around 18. Get the latest forecast at your fingertips by downloading our Discover Estevan app. I'm Lois Fever.
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5: A special weather statement is in effect as strong winds move through the region. Thursday stays windy with gusts up to 90 kilometers and a mix of sun and cloud with a high near 20. Friday settles down slightly with sunshine and a high around 18. Get the latest forecast at your fingertips by downloading our Discover Estevan app. I'm Lois Fever.
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2: A special weather statement is in effect as strong winds move through the region. Thursday stays windy with gusts up to 90 kilometers and a mix of sun and cloud with a high near 20. Friday settles down slightly with sunshine and a high around 18. Get the latest forecast at your fingertips by downloading our Discover Estevan app. I'm Lois Fever.
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4: A special weather statement is in effect as strong winds move through the region. Thursday stays windy with gusts up to 90 kilometers and a mix of sun and cloud with a high near 20. Friday settles down slightly with sunshine and a high around 18. 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
2: Good morning. It's Thursday, May 14th. A powerful low-pressure system is bringing widespread strong winds to southern Saskatchewan, with gusts reaching as high as 110 kilometers an hour. It could be a rough day for travel and utilities. I'm Larissa McEwen. May is Sexual Violence Prevention Month in Saskatchewan, with organizations raising awareness about human trafficking and how it can begin through grooming and manipulation. Advocates say many victims are under 25, making young people especially vulnerable. Executive Director of Hope Restored Canada, Kendra Mazur, says traffickers are often able to build trust online before moving into control.
3: It's kind of the number one entry point where a trafficker is able to find a lot out about an individual without having to physically know that person. When we look at our social media and kind of all the things we share, oftentimes we're sharing, you know, what we're doing on the weekends, what our likes are, what our dislikes are, you know, the people that we're hanging out with, where we're going. A trafficker is really able to look at, like, okay, I can see that this person maybe goes to this high school and this is the group of friends that they hang out with, this is the car they drive, and then they're able to, like, create that connection with that person.
2: Mazur says warning signs can include sudden behavior changes, unexplained gifts, or lifestyle shifts that do not match a person's circumstances. Weyburn recently hosted a number of Southeast fire departments for some training. Acting Chief of Weyburn Fire, Mike Walk, on the lessons learned by those firefighters.
4: We had a hazmat 470 course, which gives our firefighters the knowledge for hazmat awareness and hazmat operations. So it'll give them their certification to move on to their 1001 training to get full firefighter certification.
2: Walk says that highway incidents involving chemicals are always a risk for firefighters. Holy Family School Division is celebrating staff across the Southeast. Taking us inside the recognition night is Discover Estevan's Vincent Dupuy.
5: Holy Family School Division recently held its annual service awards and retirement banquet in Weyburn, recognizing 24 staff members for a milestone ranging from 5 to 35 years. Estevan schools were well represented, including Lana Reich from St. Mary's, who was honored for an impressive 35-year career in education. Staff from both St. Mary's and Sacred Heart School were recognized across the 25, 20, 15, and 5-year marks, highlighting decades of experience supporting students locally. The division also honored 5 retiring employees, including Trina Palachati from St. Mary's School in Estevan, for her lasting impact in the classroom and beyond. For Discover Estevan, I'm Vincent Dupuy.
2: The Estevan Arts Council is encouraging locals to share their creativity through a new art exchange board. Board member Carrie Lacoste says the board allows artists to physically trade artwork and connect with others in the community.
6: The art exchange board is something that we set up as a way for people in the community to organically share their art. Always nice to share on social media and stuff like that, but we wanted a place where people could physically trade art.
2: Lacoste says they're planning similar interactive art exchanges soon. Stay connected, stream us anytime, anywhere. 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
2: The Estevan Extreme Volleyball Club wrapped up its season by celebrating athletes, coaches, and teams at its inaugural awards night earlier this month. More than 200 people attended the May 5th event, where each team handed out Most Valuable Player, Most Improved, and Spirit Awards. The 14U girls highlighted the night after capturing silver at Youth Nationals, while the 15U squad now prepares for Nationals later this month. The 16U girls were also recognized following a strong season that saw them finish 17th in the province. On the boys' side, the 14U team recorded multiple top 5 tournament finishes, while the 16U group showed steady improvement throughout the year. The evening also included an emotional moment for the 18U boys, as many players wrap up their time with the club. The Toronto Blue Jays rallied for a 5-3 win over the Tampa Bay Rays in 10 innings last night at Rogers Centre. Tampa Bay scored twice in the top of the 10th to take a 3-1 lead, but Toronto responded in the bottom half. Dalton Varsho hit a walk-off grand slam to seal the comeback. Dylan Cease struck out 9 over 7 innings, allowing just one run. The Jays are off today before opening a series Friday night against the Detroit Tigers. Sending in your news and sports scores is easy. 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
0: Discover Estevan weather.
2: Widespread westerly winds will develop through the morning, with gusts of up to 110 kilometers an hour possible, and conditions may also include areas of blowing dust and reduced visibility. There's also a chance of rain throughout the day, with a high of 19 and an overnight low of 8. Friday stays mild at 19, starting sunny before a chance of thunderstorms develops later in the day. Saturday reaches 18, Sunday stays cooler with rain and a high of 10, and Monday remains cool at around 8. Get the latest forecast at your fingertips. Download the Discover Estevan app.
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0: Rock and roll from Dire Straits to kick off your morning on Saskatchewan's best music. Hi there, I'm Rob Carney. Coming up today, well, let's see here, the Seymour Canada online auction wrapped up yesterday. Hundreds across the prairie scoring great deals on summer vacations. Pack your bags with Porter, we got our winner earlier this week. So what are we going to talk about today? Anything we want to, I guess. How about the weather? A wind warning in effect for most of southern and central Saskatchewan, and a rainfall warning in effect for a large area north of Prince Albert. I got all that information on the way. Stanley Cup playoffs, Colorado Avalanche winners last night, so they move on to the next round. And the Montreal Canadiens are back in action tonight. We'll preview that game. Blue Jays with a big win in an extra inning last night. We got highlights. And we'll play the music. Lips Inc. going to take us down to Funky Town. John Fogerty take us out to center field. And we got Burton Cummings on the way, too. It's Rock and Roll Radio Show for JGL, Partners in Agriculture. This is Thursday, May 14th, 2026. And today is a great day to be alive.
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0: You're listening to Saskatchewan's best music. Hi there, I'm Rob Kearney. Looking forward to the Victoria Day long weekend. Although the weather looks to be a little unsettled, might not be the most pleasant weekend to be outdoors. It won't be a very pleasant day today across central and southern Saskatchewan. From Kindersley and Rosetown through Swift Current, Regina, Moose Jaw, Estevan, Weyburn, we're under orange warning for wind, with wind gusts around 110 kilometers per hour. Possible. So they'll be persistent at 70 out of the west and gust up to 110 at times. Up north, there's a yellow warning for rainfall. Areas north of Prince Albert could see 15 to 30 millimeters of rain, which will be good, of course, because wildfire season will soon be upon us. Just one active wildfire right now, and chances are it'll be put out by Mother Nature later today, with 15 to 30 millimeters of rain on the way, which will turn to snow overnight, by the way. That's not us. That's up north of Prince Albert, okay? But across central and southern Saskatchewan, Environment Canada telling us utility outages are likely with this terrible wind. Driving conditions difficult. High-sided vehicles could be overturned by the wind. And we might anticipate damage to some critical infrastructure as well. So batten down the hatches and put some extra glue on your toupee on your way out the door today.
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4: 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And the Toronto Blue Jays rally late to beat Tampa Bay in extra innings. Stay tuned for more on these stories coming up in just a few minutes.
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12: Dusty is a hard guy to get rid of. 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

the song, when he was becoming bored with Minneapolis. He wanted to move to New York, which he called Funky Town. This is Lip Sync.

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1: Good morning. It's Thursday, May 14th. Strong winds are set to impact much of southern Saskatchewan today, with gusts of up to 110 kilometers an hour and the risk of outages and blowing dust. Conditions improve heading into the long weekend. I'm Larissa McEwen. May is Sexual Violence Prevention Month in Saskatchewan, with organizations focusing on how abuse and exploitation can take shape in ways that are not always immediately obvious, including human trafficking. Advocates say trafficking can begin with manipulation that gradually builds into control, often targeting younger people who may be more vulnerable to exploitation. Executive Director of Hope Restored Canada, Kendra Mazur, says trust building is a common first step used by traffickers.
2: What exploitation really looks like is where a trafficker identifies a vulnerability in someone and really grooms and lures that person into creating like a relationship with them. Oftentimes we call it love bombing, where someone is just all in right away, is showering someone with gifts. I always say to people, when you're looking at indicators of it, is something, you know, happening between a relationship with someone that you might know, is the person that maybe is known to you, are they receiving gifts that are kind of outside of the ordinary?
1: She says the issue is often difficult to quantify because many cases go unreported or are not formally identified. Firefighters from around the southeast gathered on the weekend in Weyburn to take on some hazardous materials training. The day involved both informative and practical settings, said Acting Chief of Weyburn Fire, Mike Walk.
3: There was some classroom training, slideshows, and then they did a lot of practical hazmat training, identifying chemicals, setting up evacuation zones, and making sure that when we're on these hazmat-type calls that we're taking our time and identifying the product and making the best decisions that we can for our health and safety.
1: Walk says that staying prepared is crucial to keeping firefighters safe in hazardous situations. A night of recognition brought educators together in Weyburn. Breaking down who was honored and why it matters, here's Discover Estevan's Vincent Dupuy.
4: The Holy Family School Division Awards Banquet celebrated 24 employees from across the region for their years of service, with milestones ranging from 5 years all the way up to 35. Several Estevan educators were among those recognized, including Carrie Horak and Colleen Smetaniuk from St. Mary's School. Sacred Heart School staff also featured prominently with Caitlin Graham and Brianna Rezanoff, marking 15 years. The evening also included recognition for 5 retirees, including Trina Politici from St. Mary's School in Estevan, celebrating her career and contributions to education. For Discover Estevan News, I'm Vincent Dupuy.
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1: It was a night to celebrate growth, teamwork, and a full season of volleyball in Estevan as the Extreme Volleyball Club hosted its inaugural awards night May 5th. More than 200 athletes, coaches, and families were in attendance, with awards handed out across all age groups for performance and team spirit. The 14U girls were among the highlights after bringing home silver from Youth Nationals, while the 15U team continues preparing for its upcoming Nationals competition. Strong seasons were also recognized for the 16U girls, who posted one of the top finishes in their division. On the boys' side, the 14U team battled top competition all season long, and the 16U group showed continued growth with a largely new roster. The night also reflected on the journey of the 18U boys as some players move on from the program. A dramatic finish for the Toronto Blue Jays last night. The Jays beat the Tampa Bay Rays 5-3 in 10 innings at Rogers Center. Tampa Bay scored twice in the top of the 10th to take a 3-1 lead, but Toronto responded in the bottom half. Dalton Varsho delivered the biggest moment of the night with a walk-off grand slam to complete the comeback and avoid the sweep. George Springer scored twice, while Dylan Cease struck out 9 over 7 innings of work. The Blue Jays now sit at 19-24, heading into an off day today. Sending in your news and sports scores is easy. 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
6: Discover Estevan weather.
1: Widespread westerly winds will develop through the morning with gusts of up to 110 kilometers an hour possible, and conditions may also include areas of blowing dust and reduced visibility. There's also a chance of rain throughout the day with a high of 19 and an overnight low of 8. Friday stays mild at 19, starting sunny before a chance of thunderstorms develops later in the day. Saturday reaches 18, Sunday stays cooler with rain and a high of 10, and Monday remains cool at around 8. Get the latest forecast at your fingertips. Download the Discover Estevan app.
7: Work is underway to turn a new vision for wheat and barley breeding into action, with farmers remaining central to the process. The Canadian Wheat Research Coalition says the guiding principles developed through a recent workshop with industry stakeholders will shape future decisions. Chair Jocelyn Valestik:
8: I don't think that they're a whole lot different, just that we need a way to move forward and we need to really refocus on how we're going to move forward and what is going to guide that. So in essence, these guiding principles will be referred to again and again as we look at what to do next in the transformation of the wheat breeding sector in Canada.
7: She says further discussions with stakeholders, including Agriculture and Agri-Food Canada, are planned as the coalition continues to move forward. For Golden West, I'm Glendalee Allen Bossler.
9: Here comes the sun. It's all right. Music that makes you feel good. From the 60s, 70s, 80s, and 90s. 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

0: Blues with Kenny Loggins on Saskatchewan's Best Music. Hi there, I'm Rob Kearney. So much of central and southern Saskatchewan under that wind warning today out of the west. 70 gusting up to 110 kilometers at times. Oh, boy. We did have some nocturnal thunder showers sweep across much of southern Saskatchewan overnight to knock the dust down a little bit. And I see this widespread precipitation, kind of like a horseshoe, from Saskatoon over into Alberta and down into the southwest corner of Saskatchewan, which is good because we need rain down there. Maple Creek registering 7.6 millimeters of rain up to midnight last night. Much of the prairies have improved moisture conditions. So we told you earlier this week, the crop report, the first one of the year, told us that we had 14% surplus topsoil moisture in Saskatchewan and 71% adequate, but 14% very short. Our Glenda Lee Allen Vossler talked to Agriculture and Agri-Food Canada agro-climate specialist Trevor Hadwin. He says there are pockets of severe drought still present out there.
1: We're hoping for good rainfall through the month of May to provide some improved conditions before we get into the warm months of the summer. The southwestern prairies continue to be an area to watch. Several years of drought through this region have created increased vulnerability. While we've seen some improvements through the winter and early spring, it won't take much to dry out the soils and see this region return to drought.
0: There's more on that story and the very latest in agriculture news in the Ag News section of your local Golden West website today.
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9: An orange weather warning remains in effect for southern Saskatchewan today as a powerful system pushes through the region, bringing the risk of damaging wind gusts. Along with the windy conditions, scattered rain showers may develop at times with a daytime high of 19 and an overnight low of 8. Looking ahead to Friday, conditions stay mild with a high near 19, starting off mainly sunny before cloud cover increases and the potential for thunderstorms builds later in the day. Saturday will feature a mix of sun and cloud with a high of 18. For Discover Estevan, I'm Larissa McEwen.
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0: A classic from Nazareth to start your Thursday morning, Saskatchewan's best music. I'm Rob Carney. We were talking soil moisture conditions a few minutes ago, and I urge you to check out that story and more in the Ag News section of your local Golden West website. You can also read about this. 4 Saskatchewan students recognized for their leadership and ideas shaping the future of agriculture. The 2026 Agriculture Student Scholarships have been awarded to students who explored real-world challenges facing the sector and propose solutions. Carson Green of Mossbank received the $6,000 grand prize for a video examining labor shortages in Saskatchewan agriculture and calling for stronger career pathways for young people. The other 3 recipients, Brianna Young of Bullier, Eva Schaefer of Maqua, and Marshall Mann of Lloydminster, each received $3,000. The Ag Student Scholarships are funded through the Sustainable Canadian Agricultural Partnership. Again, that story in the Ag News section of your Golden West website today.
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2: Human trafficking awareness is being raised in Saskatchewan, with advocates highlighting grooming and manipulation as early warning signs of exploitation. A new art exchange board is connecting local artists through shared creativity, and the Estevan Extreme Volleyball Club is wrapping up a season of celebration and milestones. Stay tuned for more on these stories coming up in about 10 minutes.
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0: With one of those songs that might just take you back to a certain time and a certain place. For me, my high school days. When I had no worries. Mom and Dad were feeding and housing me. I had no bills to pay. And man, I miss those days. Good times. Tom Cochran and Red Ryder on Saskatchewan's Best Music.

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2: Hello and happy Thursday. It's going to be a windy one out there today, so don't be surprised if the weather tries to rearrange your plans or patio furniture. I'm Larissa McEwen. May is Sexual Violence Prevention Month in Saskatchewan, with organizations focusing on how abuse and exploitation can extend beyond a single community. Advocates say human trafficking can develop through grooming and manipulation, often targeting young people in vulnerable situations. Kendra Mazur, the Executive Director of Hope Restored Canada.
3: A lot of times people have the misconception that trafficking happens in a larger center, but we really need to look at kind of the movement of people between Alberta, Saskatchewan, and Manitoba, and what that can kind of look like.
2: Mazur adds that once control is established, it can be difficult for individuals to recognize the situation or access help, especially when manipulation is combined with isolation or fear. Hazardous materials can pose an extra risk for firefighters responding to calls, which is why recent training in Weyburn focused on hazmat training. Acting Chief of Weyburn Fire, Mike Walk, says living along the highway makes the training a necessity.
4: We do deal with smaller hazmat incidents, but potential for larger scale incidents, such as train derailments or larger transport vehicles. We see a lot of chemicals moving up and down highways as well.
2: Included in the training were firefighters from nearby communities, including Estevan. Educators are being recognized for years of dedication, with a closer look at the milestones and local names is Discover Estevan's Vincent Dupuy.
5: Staff from across Holy Family School Division gathered in Weyburn to mark years of service and retirements, with 24 employees honored during the annual event. Estevan educators were included at every level, from those early in their careers to longtime teachers. Jessica Bath was recognized for 10 years of service, while Anastasia Mazur reached the 5-year mark. At the same time, Lana Reich stood out for her 35 years in education. The division also acknowledged 5 retirees, including Trina Politici from St. Mary's School in Estevan, for her years of dedication to students and the school community. For Discover Estevan, I'm Vincent Dupuy.
2: Estevan artists now have a new way to connect with one another. Arts Council board member Carrie Lacoste says the Art Exchange Board invites community members to post and trade artwork locally.
6: We set up the Art Exchange Board so that people could connect with other people locally in the arts community as well. We encourage people to include their name or their social media handles if they share their art on social media, so that they can connect with other people in the community.
2: The Arts Council is planning more similar interactive art projects like this later this summer. Stay connected, stream us anytime, anywhere. 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
2: A season of development and success was on full display earlier this month as the Estevan Extreme Volleyball Club held its inaugural awards night. The May 5th event brought together more than 200 people to recognize team and individual achievements across the club. The 14U girls capped off their season with a silver medal at Youth Nationals, while the 15U team now looks ahead to competing at Nationals later this month. The 16U girls were also honored after a strong campaign that included a 17th place provincial finish. For the boys, the 14U team turned in multiple top 5 results, while the 16U squad continued to build chemistry and improve as the season progressed. It was also a meaningful night for the 18U boys, marking the end of the season for the team and a transition period for many of its players. The Toronto Blue Jays pulled out a dramatic win last night, beating the Tampa Bay Rays 5-3 in 10 innings at Rogers Centre. Tampa Bay scored twice in the top of the 10th to take a 3-1 lead, but Toronto answered in the bottom half. Dalton Varsho hit a walk-off grand slam to complete the comeback and avoid the sweep. Starter Dylan Cease was solid once again, allowing just one run while striking out 9 over 7 innings. The Jays will regroup during an off day today before visiting the Detroit Tigers Friday night. We want your news and sports scores. 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
0: Discover Estevan weather.
2: Widespread westerly winds will develop through the morning with gusts of up to 110 kilometers an hour possible, and conditions may also include areas of blowing dust and reduced visibility. There's also a chance of rain throughout the day with a high of 19 and an overnight low of 8. Friday stays mild at 19, starting sunny before a chance of thunderstorms develops later in the day. Saturday reaches 18, Sunday stays cooler with rain and a high of 10, and Monday remains cool at around 8. Get the latest forecast at your fingertips. Download the Discover Estevan app.
7: Walking on sunshine? 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

0: best music. 2 weeks from tonight, the Western Canadian Baseball League season will begin with all five Saskatchewan teams in action that night. The Swift Current 57s will host the Moose Jaw Miller Express. The Saskatoon Berries will be in Weyburn for the Beavers' home opener. And the Regina Red Sox will be on the road to play the Mavericks in Medicine Hat. Looking forward to all the action. In the big leagues last night, the Blue Jays and the Tampa Bay Rays went to an extra inning. They were tied 1-1. After nine innings. Then the Rays scored two runs in the top of the 10th. Looked like they were on their way to victory with a 3-1 lead. But the Blue Jays loaded up the bases, and Dalton Varsho stepped up to the plate.
1: Another 2-2 pitch. And it's hit to deep left field. It's carrying. It's gone.
0: Oh, the Rogers Center was electric. Dalton Varsho with a walk-off grand slam in the bottom of the 10th, and the Blue Jays win 5-3. The Jays have today off. They'll be in Detroit for a weekend series for games Friday and Saturday and Sunday. And remember, you can hear all the Blue Jays action on your radio. 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

0: Rockin' Roll from Burton Cummings to start your Thursday morning. Saskatchewan Spanish music. Speaking of your backyard, if you have patio furniture out, you might want to move it inside today. There is an orange warning for wind across most of central and southern Saskatchewan. It's gusty out there. Out of the west, 70 gusting up to 110 kilometers an hour at times. We had some nocturnal thunder showers in Moose Jaw overnight, so there's some puddles in the parking lot. I do believe I've seen some white caps on those puddles. So, man, if you had anything loose in your backyard, make sure you move it inside or make sure it's properly secured. And a yellow warning for rainfall areas north of Prince Albert, which is actually probably pretty good as a wildfire season is upon us. So 15 to 30 millimeters of rain up north of Prince Albert with it turning to snow overnight. Yeah, and the May long weekend is soon going to be upon us. We're going to get some details on these weather systems. We'll check in with Environment Canada's Terry Lang after 7:30. Stick around.
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2: Human trafficking awareness is being raised in Saskatchewan, with advocates highlighting grooming and manipulation as early warning signs of exploitation. A new art exchange board is connecting local artists through shared creativity, and the Estevan Extreme Volleyball Club is wrapping up a season of celebration and milestones. 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
17: Discover Estevan weather.
2: A strong system moving through southeast Saskatchewan today is bringing the risk of damaging west winds, with gusts reaching up to 110 kilometers an hour. These winds may also reduce visibility at times as blowing dust develops in drier areas. Today's high reaches 19 with an overnight low of 8. Friday stays mild at 19, starting sunny before cloud increases and a chance of late day thunderstorms develops. Saturday sees a mix of sun and cloud with a high of 18. For Discover Estevan, I'm Larissa McEwen.
5: Rob Carney in the morning.
0: Wedding season will soon be upon us, and if you're involved in a wedding this summer, you might consider this for a wedding song. It's romantic, but not exactly formal. It's classic, but slightly unconventional. It's happy, it's affectionate, it's Queen. You're my best friend on Saskatchewan's best music.

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1: Good morning. It's Thursday, May 14th. A powerful low-pressure system is bringing widespread strong winds to southern Saskatchewan, with gusts reaching as high as 110 kilometers an hour. It could be a rough day for travel and utilities. I'm Larissa McEwen. May is Sexual Violence Prevention Month in Saskatchewan, with organizations raising awareness about human trafficking and

0: how it can begin through grooming and manipulation. Advocates say many victims are under 25, making young people especially vulnerable. Executive Director of Hope Restored Canada, Kendra Mazur, says traffickers are often able to build trust online before moving into control.
1: It's kind of the number one entry point where a trafficker is able to find a lot out about an individual without having to physically know that person. When we look at our social media and kind of all the things we share, oftentimes we're sharing, you know, what we're doing on the weekends, what our likes are, what our dislikes are, you know, the people that we're hanging out with, where we're going. A trafficker is really able to look at like, okay, I can see that this person maybe goes to this high school and this is the group of friends that they hang out with, this is the car they drive, and then they're able to like create that connection with that person.
0: Mazur says warning signs can include sudden behavior changes, unexplained gifts, or lifestyle shifts that do not match a person's circumstances. Weyburn recently hosted a number of Southeast fire departments for some training. Acting Chief of Weyburn Fire, Mike Walk, on the lessons learned by those firefighters.
2: We had a hazmat 470 course, which gives our firefighters the knowledge for hazmat awareness and hazmat operations. So it'll give them their certification to move on to their 1001 training to get full firefighter certification.
0: Walk says that highway incidents involving chemicals are always a risk for firefighters. Holy Family School Division is celebrating staff across the Southeast. Taking us inside the recognition night is Discover Estevan's Vincent Dupuy.
3: Holy Family School Division recently held its annual Service Awards and Retirement Banquet in Weyburn, recognizing 24 staff members for a milestone ranging from 5 to 35 years. Estevan schools were well represented, including Lana Reich from St. Mary's, who was honored for an impressive 35-year career in education. Staff from both St. Mary's and Sacred Heart School were recognized across the 25, 20, 15, and 5-year marks, highlighting decades of experience supporting students locally. The division also honored 5 retiring employees, including Trina Palachati from St. Mary's School in Estevan, for her lasting impact in the classroom and beyond. For Discover Estevan, I'm Vincent Dupuy.
0: The Estevan Arts Council is encouraging locals to share their creativity through a new art exchange board. Board member Carrie Lacoste says the board allows artists to physically trade artwork and connect with others in the community.
4: The art exchange board is something that we set up as a way for people in the community to organically share their art. Always nice to share on social media and stuff like that, but we wanted a place where people could physically trade art.
0: Lacoste says they're planning similar interactive art exchanges soon. Stay connected, stream us anytime, anywhere. 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
0: The Estevan Extreme Volleyball Club wrapped up its season by celebrating athletes, coaches, and teams at its inaugural awards night earlier this month. More than 200 people attended the May 5th event, where each team handed out Most Valuable Player, Most Improved, and Spirit Awards. The 14U girls highlighted the night after capturing silver at Youth Nationals, while the 15U squad now prepares for Nationals later this month. The 16U girls were also recognized following a strong season that saw them finish 17th in the province. On the boys' side, the 14U team recorded multiple top 5 tournament finishes, while the 16U group showed steady improvement throughout the year. The evening also included an emotional moment for the 18U boys, as many players wrap up their time with the club. The Toronto Blue Jays rallied for a 5-3 win over the Tampa Bay Rays in 10 innings last night at Rogers Centre. Tampa Bay scored twice in the top of the 10th to take a 3-1 lead, but Toronto responded in the bottom half. Dalton Varsho hit a walk-off grand slam to seal the comeback. Dylan Cease struck out 9 over 7 innings, allowing just one run. The Jays are off today before opening a series Friday night against the Detroit Tigers. Sending in your news and sports scores is easy. 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
5: Discover Estevan weather.
0: Widespread westerly winds will develop through the morning with gusts of up to 110 kilometers an hour possible, and conditions may also include areas of blowing dust and reduced visibility. There's also a chance of rain throughout the day with a high of 19 and an overnight low of 8. Friday stays mild at 19, starting sunny before a chance of thunderstorms develops later in the day. Saturday reaches 18, Sunday stays cooler with rain and a high of 10, and Monday remains cool at around 8. Get the latest forecast at your fingertips. Download the Discover Estevan app.
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0: Everybody knows that one guy who seems to have all the luck, don't we? Rod Stewart on Saskatchewan's Best Music. Hi there, I'm Rob Carney. Welcome to Thursday morning.
1: We could see wind gusts in excess of 100 kilometers per hour with this particular system. So keep that in mind for driving, especially if you drive a high-sided vehicle.
0: That's Environment Canada meteorologist Terry Lang. We had the special weather statements issued earlier this week, and now they are warnings. We got an orange warning for wind in southern and central Saskatchewan. And like Terry said, wind gusts up and over 100 kilometers per hour expected through the day. There's a yellow warning for rainfall up north, north of Prince Albert, which is probably a good thing because wildfire season is upon us, right? So, Terry says driving could be most difficult across the province today.
1: We may get some power outages with the winds being as strong as they are, and maybe even some blowing dust, especially it's been dry across the south with winds this strong, and it hasn't greened up yet. We may see some blowing dust with this.
0: Mm-hmm. Keep it here on Saskatchewan's Best Music for the very latest.
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8: An orange weather warning remains in effect for southern Saskatchewan today as a powerful system pushes through the region, bringing the risk of damaging wind gusts. Along with the windy conditions, scattered rain showers may develop at times, with a daytime high of 19 and an overnight low of 8. Looking ahead to Friday, conditions stay mild with a high near 19, starting off mainly sunny before cloud cover increases and the potential for thunderstorms builds later in the day. Saturday will feature a mix of sun and cloud with a high of 18. For Discover Estevan, I'm Larissa McEwen.
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0: Music that makes you feel good. It's on Saskatchewan's Best Music. I'm Rob Kearney. Hey, have you turned in your census questionnaire yet? We're supposed to get it done by Census Day, May the 12th. Well, they just sent me the stuff last week. So they didn't give us much time. And then I remembered, actually, we were talking about it at the radio station, and somebody brought up the fact that you could be fined up to $500 if you don't fill out your census form. Well, I don't have $500, so I filled out my census form. And I got, it was easy. It took just a couple of minutes. Like, there was only a handful of questions there, like, you know, the basics. My name, my address, my phone number, my email address. Sex. Remember when Jethro from Beverly Hillbillies wrote, oh boy, when he was filling out a questionnaire about sex? Anyway, I checked mail. Also, city, province, postal code, who's living with me, and who are they, and where they're from, and that was about it. And that was the short-form questionnaire. I've learned there are two main versions of the census this time around. There's a short-form questionnaire, which I got, and the long-form questionnaire. About 75% of households get the short form and ask those basics. The more detailed version, about 25% of households across Canada get the long form, and that asks about education, income, employment, ethnic background, and the like. Anyway, it's a soft deadline, Census Day, okay? That was on Tuesday. They're still urging you to get your stuff in, or you could get reminders in the mail, or you could get somebody banging on your door telling you to get it done, or you could get fined. More on the census, coming up on my daily commentary at about 8:25.
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3: Which tour was your favorite?
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0: 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It's Frozen Ghost. It's Round and Round, Saskatchewan's best music.

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2: Good morning. It's Thursday, May 14th. Strong winds are set to impact much of southern Saskatchewan today, with gusts of up to 110 kilometers an hour and the risk of outages and blowing dust. Conditions improve heading into the long weekend. I'm Larissa McEwen. May is Sexual Violence Prevention Month in Saskatchewan, with organizations focusing on how abuse and exploitation can take shape in ways that are not always immediately obvious, including human trafficking. Advocates say trafficking can begin with manipulation that gradually builds into control, often targeting younger people who may be more vulnerable to exploitation. Executive Director of Hope Restored Canada, Kendra Mazur, says trust building is a common first step used by traffickers.
3: What exploitation really looks like is where a trafficker identifies a vulnerability in someone and really grooms and lures that person into creating like a relationship with them. Oftentimes we call it love bombing, where someone is just all in right away, is showering someone with gifts. I always say to people, when you're looking at indicators of is something, you know, happening between a relationship with someone that you might know, is the person that maybe is known to you, are they receiving gifts that are kind of outside of the ordinary?
2: She says the issue is often difficult to quantify because many cases go unreported or are not formally identified. Firefighters from around the southeast gathered on the weekend in Weyburn to take on some hazardous materials training. The day involved both informative and practical settings, said Acting Chief of Weyburn Fire, Mike Walk.
4: There was some classroom training, slideshows, and then they did a lot of practical hazmat training, identifying chemicals, setting up evacuation zones, and making sure that when we're on these hazmat type calls that we're taking our time and identifying the product and making the best decisions that we can for our health and safety.
2: Walk says that staying prepared is crucial to keeping firefighters safe in hazardous situations. A night of recognition brought educators together in Weyburn. Breaking down who was honored and why it matters, here's Discover Estevan's Vincent Dupuis.
5: The Holy Family School Division Awards Banquet celebrated 24 employees from across the region for their years of service, with milestones ranging from 5 years all the way up to 35. Several Estevan educators were among those recognized, including Carrie Horak and Colleen Smetaniuk from St. Mary's School. Sacred Heart School staff also featured prominently with Caitlin Graham and Brianna Rezanoff, marking 15 years. The evening also included recognition for 5 retirees, including Trina Politici from St. Mary's School in Estevan, celebrating her career and contributions to education. For Discover Estevan News, I'm Vincent Dupuis.
2: A new community art initiative is gaining attention in Estevan. 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
6: I think that it's just important that artists connect with other artists, because you never know what someone is looking for or what kind of project you could come into by just connecting and talking and just meeting other artists.
2: More art exchanges like this are being planned by the Arts Council. 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
2: It was a night to celebrate growth, teamwork, and a full season of volleyball in Estevan as the Extreme Volleyball Club hosted its inaugural awards night May 5th. More than 200 athletes, coaches, and families were in attendance, with awards handed out across all age groups for performance and team spirit. The 14U girls were among the highlights after bringing home silver from Youth Nationals, while the 15U team continues preparing for its upcoming Nationals competition. Strong seasons were also recognized for the 16U girls, who posted one of the top finishes in their division. On the boys' side, the 14U team battled top competition all season long, and the 16U group showed continued growth with a largely new roster. The night also reflected on the journey of the 18U boys as some players move on from the program. A dramatic finish for the Toronto Blue Jays last night. The Jays beat the Tampa Bay Rays 5-3 in 10 innings at Rogers Center. Tampa Bay scored twice in the top of the 10th to take a 3-1 lead, but Toronto responded in the bottom half. Dalton Varsho delivered the biggest moment of the night with a walk-off grand slam to complete the comeback and avoid the sweep. George Springer scored twice, while Dylan Cease struck out 9 over 7 innings of work. The Blue Jays now sit at 19-24, heading into an off day today. Sending in your news and sports scores is easy. 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
0: Discover Estevan weather.
2: Widespread westerly winds will develop through the morning with gusts of up to 110 kilometers an hour possible, and conditions may also include areas of blowing dust and reduced visibility. There's also a chance of rain throughout the day with a high of 19 and an overnight low of 8. Friday stays mild at 19, starting sunny before a chance of thunderstorms develops later in the day. Saturday reaches 18, Sunday stays cooler with rain and a high of 10, and Monday remains cool at around 8. Get the latest forecast at your fingertips. Download the Discover Estevan app.
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0: kickstarting your Thursday morning. As we look forward to the Victoria Day long weekend, you know, I think I can count on one hand the number of really nice Victoria Day long weekends we've had over the course of the last 20, 25 years. It's hit and miss when it comes to the weather, and it's unsettled heading into the weekend. And today, we're under an orange warning for wind across central and southern Saskatchewan, so be careful out there. Wind gusts out of the west up to 110 kilometers per hour. Good day to stay inside, right? It's going to be a bad hair day. And if you haven't filled out your census forms yet, I would urge you to do so, or you could be penalized. More on the census and the importance of filling out that form coming up on my daily commentary.
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2: Human trafficking awareness is being raised in Saskatchewan, with advocates highlighting grooming and manipulation as early warning signs of exploitation. 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
3: Discover Estevan weather.
2: A strong system moving through southeast Saskatchewan today is bringing the risk of damaging west winds, with gusts reaching up to 110 kilometers an hour. These winds may also reduce visibility at times as blowing dust develops in drier areas. Today's high reaches 19 with an overnight low of 8. Friday stays mild at 19, starting sunny before cloud increases and a chance of late day thunderstorms develops. Saturday sees a mix of sun and cloud with a high of 18. For Discover Estevan, I'm Larissa McEwen.
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0: Have you completed your census questionnaire and submitted it? I did it on Census Day this past Tuesday after I was reminded that I could be reprimanded for not doing so. I got the short form this time around. Our federal government just wanted to know the basics: name, address, phone number, age, gender, and who's living with me and where they're from. While it may be an inconvenience to take the time to answer the questions, it is important. Our government uses the statistics to plan for the future. Things like where to build hospitals and clinics, how many teachers and schools are needed, and where expansion is needed for things like infrastructure and public transit. And in case you didn't know, participation is required under the Statistics Act, meaning every household must complete it. If you refuse or neglect to complete the form or provide misleading information, you can face a fine up to $500. Oh, and if you obstruct a census worker or refuse to provide access to required information, fines of up to $1,000 are possible. And perhaps more importantly, if you don't fill it out, your community will be underrepresented, and that could mean fewer services and less funding. I'm Rob Carney.

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1: Hello and happy Thursday. It's going to be a windy one out there today, so don't be surprised if the weather tries to rearrange your plans or patio furniture. I'm Larissa McEwen. May is Sexual Violence Prevention Month in Saskatchewan, with organizations focusing on how abuse and exploitation can extend beyond a single community. Advocates say human trafficking can develop through grooming and manipulation, often targeting young people in vulnerable situations. Kendra Mazur, the Executive Director of Hope Restored Canada.
2: A lot of times people have the misconception that trafficking happens in a larger center, but we really need to look at kind of the movement of people between Alberta, Saskatchewan, and Manitoba, and what that can kind of look like.
1: Mazur adds that once control is established, it can be difficult for individuals to recognize the situation or access help, especially when manipulation is combined with isolation or fear. Hazardous materials can pose an extra risk for firefighters responding to calls, which is why recent training in Weyburn focused on hazmat training. Acting Chief of Weyburn Fire, Mike Walk, says living along the highway makes the training a necessity.
3: We do deal with smaller hazmat incidents, but potential for larger scale incidents, such as train derailments or larger transport vehicles. We see a lot of chemicals moving up and down highways as well.
1: Included in the training were firefighters from nearby communities, including Estevan. Educators are being recognized for years of dedication. With a closer look at the milestones and local names is Discover Estevan's Vincent Dupuis.
4: Staff from across Holy Family School Division gathered in Weyburn to mark years of service and retirements, with 24 employees honored during the annual event. Estevan educators were included at every level, from those early in their careers to longtime teachers. Jessica Bath was recognized for 10 years of service, while Anastasia Mazur reached the 5-year mark. At the same time, Lana Reich stood out for her 35 years in education. The division also acknowledged 5 retirees, including Trina Politici from St. Mary's School in Estevan, for her years of dedication to students and the school community. For Discover Estevan, I'm Vincent Dupuis.
1: Estevan artists now have a new way to connect with one another. Arts Council board member Carrie Lacoste says the Art Exchange Board invites community members to post and trade artwork locally.
5: We set up the Art Exchange Board so that people could connect with other people locally in the arts community as well. We encourage people to include their name or their social media handles if they share their art on social media, so that they can connect with other people in the community.
1: The Arts Council is planning more similar interactive art projects like this later this summer. Stay connected, stream us anytime, anywhere. 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
1: A season of development and success was on full display earlier this month as the Estevan Extreme Volleyball Club held its inaugural awards night. The May 5th event brought together more than 200 people to recognize team and individual achievements across the club. The 14U girls capped off their season with a silver medal at Youth Nationals, while the 15U team now looks ahead to competing at Nationals later this month. The 16U girls were also honored after a strong campaign that included a 17th place provincial finish. For the boys, the 14U team turned in multiple top 5 results, while the 16U squad continued to build chemistry and improve as the season progressed. It was also a meaningful night for the 18U boys, marking the end of the season for the team and a transition period for many of its players. The Toronto Blue Jays pulled out a dramatic win last night, beating the Tampa Bay Rays 5-3 in 10 innings at Rogers Centre. Tampa Bay scored twice in the top of the 10th to take a 3-1 lead, but Toronto answered in the bottom half. Dalton Varsho hit a walk-off grand slam to complete the comeback and avoid the sweep. Starter Dylan Cease was solid once again, allowing just one run while striking out 9 over 7 innings. The Jays will regroup during an off day today before visiting the Detroit Tigers Friday night. We want your news and sports scores. 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
6: Discover Estevan weather.
1: Widespread westerly winds will develop through the morning with gusts of up to 110 kilometers an hour possible, and conditions may also include areas of blowing dust and reduced visibility. There's also a chance of rain throughout the day with a high of 19 and an overnight low of 8. Friday stays mild at 19, starting sunny before a chance of thunderstorms develops later in the day. Saturday reaches 18, Sunday stays cooler with rain and a high of 10, and Monday remains cool at around 8. Get the latest forecast at your fingertips. Download the Discover Estevan app.
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0: Red Hot Chili Peppers. Under the Bridge, Saskatchewan's best music. Good morning, I'm Rob Carney. Looks like rain is on the move and moving across the province. There's quite a bit of rain falling in west central Saskatchewan down through the southwest right now, and it's moving eastward, okay, with gusty west winds. Again, there's an orange warning for wind with wind gusts up over 100 kilometers per hour today, so it'll be raining sideways no matter where you are over the course of the day. And a yellow warning for rainfall up north, which might be a blessing because it is getting into wildfire season. I see there's just one wildfire burning right now up north, and chances are it'll be extinguished tonight, with areas north of Prince Albert getting 15 to 30 millimeters of rain, with that rain turning to snow in northern Saskatchewan overnight tonight. 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
7: An orange weather warning remains in effect for southern Saskatchewan today as a powerful system pushes through the region, bringing the risk of damaging wind gusts. Along with the windy conditions, scattered rain showers may develop at times, with a daytime high of 19 and an overnight low of 8. Looking ahead to Friday, conditions stay mild with a high near 19, starting off mainly sunny before cloud cover increases and the potential for thunderstorms builds later in the day. Saturday will feature a mix of sun and cloud with a high of 18. For Discover Estevan, I'm Larissa McEwen.
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0: Music that makes you feel good. It's Saskatchewan's best music. That's Trooper. I'm Rob Kearney. So, my friend Cooper Douglas at West Central Online, CFYM 1210 Kindersley, on the road to Saskatoon to take in Saskatchewan Rough Riders training camp yesterday. The Riders play their first preseason game this weekend, Monday afternoon in Calgary against the Stampeders. We'll talk football and more with our Cross Saskatchewan Checkup with Cooper Douglas coming up after 9 o'clock.
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3: Human trafficking awareness is being raised in Saskatchewan, with advocates highlighting grooming and manipulation as early warning signs of exploitation. A new art exchange board is connecting local artists through shared creativity, and the Estevan Extreme Volleyball Club is wrapping up a season of celebration and milestones. 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
0: 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Your daddy don't know.

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2: Good morning. It's Thursday, May 14th. A powerful low-pressure system is bringing widespread strong winds to southern Saskatchewan, with gusts reaching as high as 110 kilometers an hour. It could be a rough day for travel and utilities. I'm Laris McEwen. May is Sexual Violence Prevention Month in Saskatchewan, with organizations raising awareness about human trafficking and how it can begin through grooming and manipulation. Advocates say many victims are under 25, making young people especially vulnerable. Executive Director of Hope Restored Canada, Kendra Mazur, says traffickers are often able to build trust online before moving into control.
3: It's kind of the number one entry point where a trafficker is able to find a lot out about an individual without having to physically know that person. When we look at our social media and kind of all the things we share, oftentimes we're sharing, you know, what we're doing on the weekends, what our likes are, what our dislikes are, you know, the people that we're hanging out with, where we're going. A trafficker is really able to look at, like, okay, I can see that this person maybe goes to this high school and this is the group of friends that they hang out with, this is the car they drive, and then they're able to, like, create that connection with that person.
2: Mazur says warning signs can include sudden behavior changes, unexplained gifts, or lifestyle shifts that do not match a person's circumstances. Weyburn recently hosted a number of Southeast fire departments for some training. Acting Chief of Weyburn Fire, Mike Walk, on the lessons learned by those firefighters.
4: We had a hazmat 470 course, which gives our firefighters the knowledge for hazmat awareness and hazmat operations. So it'll give them their certification to move on to their 1001 training to get full firefighter certification.
2: Walk says that highway incidents involving chemicals are always a risk for firefighters. Holy Family School Division is celebrating staff across the Southeast. Taking us inside the recognition night is Discover Estevan's Vincent Dupuy.
5: Holy Family School Division recently held its annual service awards and retirement banquet in Weyburn, recognizing 24 staff members for a milestone ranging from 5 to 35 years. Estevan schools were well represented, including Lana Reich from St. Mary's, who was honored for an impressive 35-year career in education. Staff from both St. Mary's and Sacred Heart School were recognized across the 25, 20, 15, and 5-year marks, highlighting decades of experience supporting students locally. The division also honored 5 retiring employees, including Trina Palachati from St. Mary's School in Estevan, for her lasting impact in the classroom and beyond. For Discover Estevan, I'm Vincent Dupuy.
2: The Estevan Arts Council is encouraging locals to share their creativity through a new art exchange board. Board member Carrie Lacoste says the board allows artists to physically trade artwork and connect with others in the community.
6: The art exchange board is something that we set up as a way for people in the community to organically share their art. Always nice to share on social media and stuff like that, but we wanted a place where people could physically trade art.
2: Lacoste says they're planning similar interactive art exchanges soon. Stay connected, stream us anytime, anywhere. 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
2: The Estevan Extreme Volleyball Club wrapped up its season by celebrating athletes, coaches, and teams at its inaugural awards night earlier this month. More than 200 people attended the May 5th event, where each team handed out Most Valuable Player, Most Improved, and Spirit Awards. The 14U girls highlighted the night after capturing silver at Youth Nationals, while the 15U squad now prepares for Nationals later this month. The 16U girls were also recognized following a strong season that saw them finish 17th in the province. On the boys' side, the 14U team recorded multiple top 5 tournament finishes, while the 16U group showed steady improvement throughout the year. The evening also included an emotional moment for the 18U boys, as many players wrap up their time with the club. The Toronto Blue Jays rallied for a 5-3 win over the Tampa Bay Rays in 10 innings last night at Rogers Centre. Tampa Bay scored twice in the top of the 10th to take a 3-1 lead, but Toronto responded in the bottom half. Dalton Varsho hit a walk-off grand slam to seal the comeback. Dylan Cease struck out 9 over 7 innings, allowing just one run. The Jays are off today before opening a series Friday night against the Detroit Tigers. Sending in your news and sports scores is easy. 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
2: Widespread westerly winds will develop through the morning, with gusts of up to 110 kilometers an hour possible, and conditions may also include areas of blowing dust and reduced visibility. There's also a chance of rain throughout the day, with a high of 19 and an overnight low of 8. Friday stays mild at 19, starting sunny before a chance of thunderstorms develops later in the day. Saturday reaches 18, Sunday stays cooler with rain and a high of 10, and Monday remains cool at around 8. Get the latest forecast at your fingertips. Download the Discover Estevan app.
7: Work is underway to turn a new vision for wheat and barley breeding into action, with farmers remaining central to the process. The Canadian Wheat Research Coalition says the guiding principles developed through a recent workshop with industry stakeholders will shape future decisions. Chair Jocelyn Valestik.
8: I don't think that they're a whole lot different, just that we need a way to move forward and we need to really refocus on how we're going to move forward and what is going to guide that. So in essence, these guiding principles will be referred to again and again as we look at what to do next in the transformation of the wheat breeding sector in Canada.
7: She says further discussions with stakeholders, including Agriculture and Agri-Food Canada, are planned as the coalition continues to move forward. For Golden West, I'm Glendalee Allen-Bosler.
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0: What a voice, Linda Perry. She just turned 61 years old last month. She was the lead singer for Four Non Blondes. They have split up. But since then, she has founded two record labels and composed and produced songs for other artists like Christina Aguilera, Gwen Stefani. And you know that Pink song, Get the Party Started? That's Linda Perry's song. This is Saskatchewan's Best Music. I'm Rob Carney. Time for our Cross Saskatchewan checkup with Cooper Douglas from CFYM 1210 Kindersley and westcentralonline.com. And Cooper, while it's sunny and windy in Moose Jaw this morning, we do have rain on the way, and that rain has arrived in west central Saskatchewan, hey?
1: Yeah, typically I got a window right to my right here, and typically I like to open it just to see what we're going today, or just for the daily weather, but I don't even need to open it today to see it's dark, it's cloudy, it's rainy, and it's windy. You were saying the rain hasn't quite arrived yet for you guys, but I'm sure it's quite windy. It's going to get there. Why can't we ever have a nice May long weekend, hey?
0: I know. I was talking about that earlier this morning. I can count on one hand the number of nice May long weekends we've had in the last 20 years, I think.
1: Yeah, and we got to be on a streak of at least like five in a row, not quite winter. Some places might feel wintry this weekend, but, you know, you just can never get away from the dark clouds on May long.
0: Yeah, is what it is. And again, a wind warning in effect for central and southern Saskatchewan with lots of rain on the way. Well, at least that'll knock the dust down, hey, Cooper?
1: Yes, a lot of people that struggle this time of year with that, so they're looking forward to that.
0: Hey, West Central Online, I see a most interesting story about a Dinsmore woman who is detailing her recovery from a severe brain injury in a memoir. Tell us that story.
1: Yes, so woman from Dinsmore, Samantha Anala. It was a serious crash back in 2004, and I think it just, you know, took a few years to get the story together. She wrote a story, and the editors behind the project, kind of looking at it, said, why don't you explain a little bit more? Why don't you go into maybe, if you're comfortable with it, go into some of the things behind the crash that created some brain trauma. And she actually said that going into those tough parts of the story, you know, really helped with the healing actually at the end of the day. So there's now a free memoir out explaining her story. It's a 183-page book, and it's just going through her story and just her healing. So that story's up online, and you can find a link to the actual book as well.
0: Okay, very good. And one more thing before I let you go, and just before we came on the radio, you told me you were on the road to Saskatoon for a little taste of Saskatchewan Rough Riders training camp yesterday.
1: Yes, so practice was scheduled for 12:20. Figured I could get out of here at a good time, get to watch a little bit of practice. Unfortunately, it ended at like 10 o'clock, so I still got in for the media scrum, got to talk to some coaches, got to talk to some players. I ended up talking to former Rosetown Royals football player Daniel Weeb. He starred for the University of Saskatchewan over the years, the Huskies. He got drafted by the Rough Riders, went back to school last year, and now he's back in camp. He's a receiver. He's looking for a spot on the depth chart. He's going to be hopefully active as in catching some passes from the quarterbacks in the Monday preseason game in Calgary. But got a chance to talk to Daniel, got a chance to let him give a shout out to back home, just, you know, following his journey. And me personally, it was just awesome to be at Rough Riders training camp. You know what? It actually didn't even dawn on me until the ride home that we were Grey Cup champs last year.
0: That's right.
1: It just felt really great to be there. And that got me even more excited for the year ahead. So,
0: you know I love the CFL. All our listeners know that, too, and I'm looking forward to the season. And like you said, the Riders' first preseason game is this coming Monday against the Stampeders in Calgary. Cooper, thanks a lot for the visit. Have a nice weekend.
1: I will, and I'll try to stay dry.
0: There you go.
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5: A strong system moving through southeast.

0: I'm glad you're listening to the radio. I'm Rob Carney on Saskatchewan's Best Music. So, 2 weeks from tonight, the Western Canadian Baseball League season will open. All five Saskatchewan teams will be on the field. 2 weeks from tonight, the Weyburn Beavers home opener against the Saskatoon Berries. Swift Current 57s will open up at home against the Moose Jaw Miller Express. And the Regina Red Sox will be on the road to play the Mavericks in Medicine Hat. That's exciting. The Toronto Blue Jays game last night was exciting. The Jays and the Rays were tied 1-1 after 9 innings, went into the 10th inning, and the Rays scored 2. So they're up 3-1. Then the Jays loaded the bases in the bottom of the 10th, and Dalton Varsho stepped to the plate.
1: Another 2-2 pitch, and it's hit to deep left field. It's carrying. It's gone.
0: Blue Jays win. 5-3, the final score. A walk-off grand slam for Dalton Varsho. That might be one of the moments the Blue Jays look back on later on this summer and say that was the turning point for us. Who knows, right? The Jays have today off, and then they'll travel to Detroit, well, today, and take on the Tigers in a 3-game series this weekend. And all the action will be on your radio. 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
4: Discover Estevan weather.
8: An orange weather warning remains in effect for southern Saskatchewan today as a powerful system pushes through the region, bringing the risk of damaging wind gusts. Along with the windy conditions, scattered rain showers may develop at times with a daytime high of 19 and an overnight low of 8. Looking ahead to Friday, conditions stay mild with a high near 19, starting off mainly sunny before cloud cover increases and the potential for thunderstorms builds later in the day. Saturday will feature a mix of sun and cloud with a high of 18. For Discover Estevan, I'm Larissa McEwen.
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0: You're listening to Saskatchewan's best music. I'm Rob Kearney. If you're tuned into the radio down around Shaunavon, something to look forward to tomorrow. If the weather's decent, the Bike Safety Rodeo is on tomorrow morning, 9:30 till 11 at the Wickenheiser Center. Youths aged 4 to 12 in the community are welcome to drop in during that time. Parents with children in CKS and SPS, please refer to the schedule provided by the school. And there's a hot dog lunch presented by the Shaunavon High School SRC. That's the Bike Safety Rodeo in Shaunavon tomorrow morning. Have a great day. I'll see you tomorrow.
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2: Good morning. It's Thursday, May 14th. Strong winds are set to impact much of southern Saskatchewan today, with gusts of up to 110 kilometers an hour and the risk of outages and blowing dust. Conditions improve heading into the long weekend. I'm Larissa McEwen. May is Sexual Violence Prevention Month in Saskatchewan, with organizations focusing on how abuse and exploitation can take shape in ways that are not always immediately obvious, including human trafficking. Advocates say trafficking can begin with manipulation that gradually builds into control, often targeting younger people who may be more vulnerable to exploitation. Executive Director of Hope Restored Canada, Kendra Mazur, says trust building is a common first step used by traffickers.
3: What exploitation really looks like is where a trafficker identifies a vulnerability in someone and really grooms and lures that person into creating like a relationship with them. Oftentimes we call it love bombing, where someone is just all in right away, is showering someone with gifts. I always say to people, when you're looking at indicators of it, is something, you know, happening between a relationship with someone that you might know, is the person that maybe is known to you, are they receiving gifts that are kind of outside of the ordinary?
2: She says the issue is often difficult to quantify because many cases go unreported or are not formally identified. Firefighters from around the southeast gathered on the weekend in Weyburn to take on some hazardous materials training. The day involved both informative and practical settings, said Acting Chief of Weyburn Fire, Mike Walk.
4: There was some classroom training, slideshows, and then they did a lot of practical hazmat training, identifying chemicals, setting up evacuation zones, and making sure that when we're on these hazmat-type calls that we're taking our time and identifying the product and making the best decisions that we can for our health and safety.
2: Walk says that staying prepared is crucial to keeping firefighters safe in hazardous situations. A night of recognition brought educators together in Weyburn. Breaking down who was honored and why it matters, here's Discover Estevan's Vincent Dupuy.
5: The Holy Family School Division Awards Banquet celebrated 24 employees from across the region for their years of service, with milestones ranging from 5 years all the way up to 35. Several Estevan educators were among those recognized, including Carrie Horak and Colleen Smetaniuk from St. Mary's School. Sacred Heart School staff also featured prominently with Caitlin Graham and Brianna Rezanoff, marking 15 years. The evening also included recognition for 5 retirees, including Trina Politici from St. Mary's School in Estevan, celebrating her career and contributions to education. For Discover Estevan News, I'm Vincent Dupuy.
2: A new community art initiative is gaining attention in Estevan. 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
6: I think that it's just important that artists connect with other artists, because you never know what someone is looking for or what kind of project you could come into by just connecting and talking and just meeting other artists.
2: More art exchanges like this are being planned by the Arts Council. 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
2: It was a night to celebrate growth, teamwork, and a full season of volleyball in Estevan as the Extreme Volleyball Club hosted its inaugural awards night May 5th. More than 200 athletes, coaches, and families were in attendance, with awards handed out across all age groups for performance and team spirit. The 14U girls were among the highlights after bringing home silver from Youth Nationals, while the 15U team continues preparing for its upcoming Nationals competition. Strong seasons were also recognized for the 16U girls, who posted one of the top finishes in their division. On the boys' side, the 14U team battled top competition all season long, and the 16U group showed continued growth with a largely new roster. The night also reflected on the journey of the 18U boys as some players move on from the program. A dramatic finish for the Toronto Blue Jays last night. The Jays beat the Tampa Bay Rays 5-3 in 10 innings at Rogers Center. Tampa Bay scored twice in the top of the 10th to take a 3-1 lead, but Toronto responded in the bottom half. Dalton Varsho delivered the biggest moment of the night with a walk-off grand slam to complete the comeback and avoid the sweep. George Springer scored twice, while Dylan Cease struck out 9 over 7 innings of work. The Blue Jays now sit at 19-24, heading into an off day today. Sending in your news and sports scores is easy. 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
0: Discover Estevan weather.
2: Widespread westerly winds will develop through the morning with gusts of up to 110 kilometers an hour possible, and conditions may also include areas of blowing dust and reduced visibility. There's also a chance of rain throughout the day with a high of 19 and an overnight low of 8. Friday stays mild at 19, starting sunny before a chance of thunderstorms develops later in the day. Saturday reaches 18, Sunday stays cooler with rain and a high of 10, and Monday remains cool at around 8. Get the latest forecast at your fingertips. Download the Discover Estevan app.
7: Taking a look at the markets, canola, May, $737.90, down $6.40. July, $742, down $5.80. Spring wheat, Minneapolis, May, $7.11. Hard red winter wheat, May, $247. Wheat, May, $665. Corn, May, $466.50, down 50 cents. Oats, May, $350.25, up $5. Soybeans, May, $1,180, down $35. Soybean meal, May, $342.70, up $9.80. Soybean oil, May, $75.26. Feeder cattle, May, $369.12. Live cattle, June, $254. Lean hogs, May, $90.82. The Canadian dollar is 72 cents. And crude oil, West Texas Intermediate, $101.01. For Golden West, I'm Glendale Allen Vossler.
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9: 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With your purchase, you receive a coupon to redeem at the food stores. Keep that coupon. You're going to need it. And keep in mind, this starts tomorrow through Sunday only. You can find all the details with the Southern Plains Co-op website and on their social media. And of course, I'll have some more in the next little while. I'm going to be here till 1 o'clock. If you want to pop by and say hi, that would be great. Once again, this is Daniel Esplin joining you from the Southern Plains Co-op Grocery Store here in Estevan.
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1: This is Daniel Esplin back with you at the Southern Plains Co-op Grocery Store here in Estevan. 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But yeah, definitely find out about these savings. Like I said, those were app coupons, and there is so much more. C-stores, liquor stores, grocery stores, even at the Alameda Home Center. And I'll give you some more details on that in just a little bit because they have a red-hot sale that you will not want to miss.
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1: Discover Estevan weather.
2: A strong system moving through southeast Saskatchewan today is bringing the risk of damaging west winds, with gusts reaching up to 110 kilometers an hour. These winds may also reduce visibility at times as blowing dust develops in drier areas. Today's high reaches 19 with an overnight low of 8. Friday stays mild at 19, starting sunny before cloud increases and a chance of late day thunderstorms develops. Saturday sees a mix of sun and cloud with a high of 18. For Discover Estevan, I'm Larissa McEwen.
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1: Happy Thursday. This is Daniel Esplin joining you once again from the Southern Plains Co-op Grocery Store here in Estevan. Their four-day sale is underway with the grocery stores in Oxbow and Carlisle as well. And yeah, it's a bit windy out there. Hopefully Mother Nature will get all of this nonsense out of her system so we can enjoy a beautiful weekend, which it sounds like we could be in store for, which means you gotta get in on the action with the free 18-pack of Sensibles Wieners with a minimum $10 propane refill at the C-Store locations in Estevan, Oxbow, and Carlisle. Make sure you keep that receipt because you're going to use the receipt as a coupon to redeem in the food stores. 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
5: Discover Estevan weather.
6: An orange weather warning remains in effect for southern Saskatchewan today as a powerful system pushes through the region, bringing the risk of damaging wind gusts. Along with the windy conditions, scattered rain showers may develop at times, with a daytime high of 19 and an overnight low of 8. Looking ahead to Friday, conditions stay mild with a high near 19, starting off mainly sunny before cloud cover increases and the potential for thunderstorms builds later in the day. Saturday will feature a mix of sun and cloud with a high of 18. For Discover Estevan, I'm Larissa McEwen.
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2: Hello and happy Thursday. It's going to be a windy one out there today, so don't be surprised if the weather tries to rearrange your plans or patio furniture. I'm Larissa McEwen. May is Sexual Violence Prevention Month in Saskatchewan, with organizations focusing on how abuse and exploitation can extend beyond a single community. Advocates say human trafficking can develop through grooming and manipulation, often targeting young people in vulnerable situations. Kendra Mazur, the Executive Director of Hope Restored Canada.
3: A lot of times people have the misconception that trafficking happens in a larger center, but we really need to look at kind of the movement of people between Alberta, Saskatchewan, and Manitoba, and what that can kind of look like.
2: Mazur adds that once control is established, it can be difficult for individuals to recognize the situation or access help, especially when manipulation is combined with isolation or fear. Hazardous materials can pose an extra risk for firefighters responding to calls, which is why recent training in Weyburn focused on hazmat training. Acting Chief of Weyburn Fire, Mike Walk, says living along the highway makes the training a necessity.
4: We do deal with smaller hazmat incidents, but potential for larger scale incidents, such as train derailments or larger transport vehicles. We see a lot of chemicals moving up and down highways as well.
2: Included in the training were firefighters from nearby communities, including Estevan. Educators are being recognized for years of dedication. 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
5: Staff from across Holy Family School Division gathered in Weyburn to mark years of service and retirements, with 24 employees honored during the annual event. Estevan educators were included at every level, from those early in their careers to longtime teachers. Jessica Bath was recognized for 10 years of service, while Anastasia Mazur reached the 5-year mark. At the same time, Lana Reich stood out for her 35 years in education. The division also acknowledged 5 retirees, including Trina Politici from St. Mary's School in Estevan, for her years of dedication to students and the school community. For Discover Estevan, I'm Vincent Dupuis.
2: Estevan artists now have a new way to connect with one another. Arts Council board member Carrie Lacoste says the Art Exchange Board invites community members to post and trade artwork locally.
6: We set up the Art Exchange Board so that people could connect with other people locally in the arts community as well. 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
2: The Arts Council is planning more similar interactive art projects like this later this summer. Stay connected, stream us anytime, anywhere. 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
2: A season of development and success was on full display earlier this month as the Estevan Extreme Volleyball Club held its inaugural awards night. The May 5th event brought together more than 200 people to recognize team and individual achievements across the club. The 14U girls capped off their season with a silver medal at Youth Nationals, while the 15U team now looks ahead to competing at Nationals later this month. The 16U girls were also honored after a strong campaign that included a 17th place provincial finish. For the boys, the 14U team turned in multiple top 5 results, while the 16U squad continued to build chemistry and improve as the season progressed. It was also a meaningful night for the 18U boys, marking the end of the season for the team and a transition period for many of its players. The Toronto Blue Jays pulled out a dramatic win last night, beating the Tampa Bay Rays 5-3 in 10 innings at Rogers Centre. Tampa Bay scored twice in the top of the 10th to take a 3-1 lead, but Toronto answered in the bottom half. Dalton Varsho hit a walk-off grand slam to complete the comeback and avoid the sweep. Starter Dylan Cease was solid once again, allowing just one run while striking out 9 over 7 innings. The Jays will regroup during an off day today before visiting the Detroit Tigers Friday night. We want your news and sports scores. 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
0: Discover Estevan weather.
2: Widespread westerly winds will develop through the morning with gusts of up to 110 kilometers an hour possible, and conditions may also include areas of blowing dust and reduced visibility. There's also a chance of rain throughout the day with a high of 19 and an overnight low of 8. Friday stays mild at 19, starting sunny before a chance of thunderstorms develops later in the day. Saturday reaches 18, Sunday stays cooler with rain and a high of 10, and Monday remains cool at around 8. Get the latest forecast at your fingertips. Download the Discover Estevan app.
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7: The countdown is on for the May long weekend. By my calculations, we only have about 29 hours and 55 minutes left. But that doesn't mean you have to wait to get in on the May long weekend sale happening with the Southern Plains Co-op. 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Now, the sale is on from May 13th to the 18th only, so you do not want to miss out on this one. Also, keep in mind, with the app, you can find huge savings on all of those beloved grocery items you're going to need for the long weekend. 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I think I could go for some chicken taco right now. So, yes, the savings are huge with the May-long weekend deals with the Southern Plains Co-op. 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
2: Discover Estevan weather.
13: A strong system moving through southeast Saskatchewan today is bringing the risk of damaging west winds, with gusts reaching up to 110 kilometers an hour. These winds may also reduce visibility at times as blowing dust develops in drier areas. Today's high reaches 19 with an overnight low of 8. Friday stays mild at 19, starting sunny before cloud increases and a chance of late day thunderstorms develops. Saturday sees a mix of sun and cloud with a high of 18. For Discover Estevan, I'm Larissa McEwen.
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7: An orange weather warning remains in effect for southern Saskatchewan today as a powerful system pushes through the region, bringing the risk of damaging wind gusts. Along with the windy conditions, scattered rain showers may develop at times with a daytime high of 19 and an overnight low of 8. Looking ahead to Friday, conditions stay mild with a high near 19, starting off mainly sunny before cloud cover increases and the potential for thunderstorms builds later in the day. Saturday will feature a mix of sun and cloud with a high of 18. For Discover Estevan, I'm Larissa McEwen.
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2: 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More coming up in 10 minutes.
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2: It's Thursday, May 14th, and if the wind has already tried to rearrange your entire life today, you're not wrong. I'm Lois Fever with the headlines coming up. Saskatchewan's municipal-led crime reduction teams and trafficking response teams are reporting major results in 2025. With more is Discover Estevan's Scott Bolton.
3: Officers seized 114 firearms, laid more than 700 criminal charges, and confiscated over $926,000, believed to be proceeds of crime. Police also removed large quantities of drugs from communities, including more than 12 kilograms of methamphetamine, 25 kilograms of cocaine, and more than 2 kilograms of fentanyl. The results, according to the province, show the impact specialized policing teams are having, with 68 human trafficking investigations and 178 interventions to support victims and disrupt exploitation.
2: It was a celebration of community and connection in Estevan yesterday as Envision Counseling hosted a grand reopening and barbecue at its newly expanded space. The organization welcomed residents inside to tour the building, meet staff, and learn more about the services now being offered.
4: So excited to see so many people from the community here out to share our new space and just connect with our staff.
2: Funds raised from the barbecue will support Envision Counseling's Greatest Needs program, helping maintain free and accessible counseling services across southeastern Saskatchewan. The organization also highlighted recent first responders training on sexual assault and abuse, as well as the upcoming Par for a Purpose golf tournament set for June 7th at Main Prize. Rising prescription drug costs are putting more pressure on both public and private health plans across Canada. A new TELUS Health report shows more people are accessing high-cost specialty medications, with drugs costing $10,000 or more a year driving much of the increase. Vicki Lee with TELUS Health says while more treatment options are available, it's also creating new challenges for health plans.
5: Seeing growth across the board, we're seeing more and more claimants using their drug plans. We're seeing higher spend on drug plans in general with growth in the specialty space.
2: Lee says patients may start seeing more prior authorization programs as insurers try to keep plans sustainable. An under-16 social media ban is being considered by the province as they wait for people's opinions. Keith Keating, Director of Education with Southeast Cornerstone Public School Division, talks about the impacts of social media.
6: I think social media does have quite a significant impact in schools. It influences students' interactions. You know, it shapes opinions and sometimes contributes to issues like cyberbullying or distraction during school hours. Despite some of those restrictions that are on cell phones, students are still on social media outside of class, outside of school time.
2: Keating says the ultimate decision is up to parents and the province. When the story continues after the newscast ends, you'll find it waiting for you at discoverestevan.com. Your home for local news, weather, and everything Southeast Saskatchewan.
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2: The Flin Flon Bombers saw their season come to an end Wednesday night at the Centennial Cup in Summerside, PEI. The SJHL champions finished the tournament with a 2-2 record, narrowly missing the playoff round on tiebreakers. Flin Flon opened the national championship with a hard-fought 1-0 loss to College Francais du Longueuil before falling 7-2 to their Toronto Patriots in Game 2. The Bombers bounced back with a 6-4 win over Greater Sudbury to keep their playoff hopes alive, then closed out the tournament Wednesday with a 3-1 victory over the Truro Bearcats. Despite the early exit, the Bombers capped off a memorable season that included their first SJHL championship in 33 years. The Alameda Motocross Track is hosting the 6th annual Ryan Leash Memorial Ride Day this Saturday, May 16th, with riders from the South Corner Racing Circuit joining in. The annual Ride Day honors a longtime supporter of the local motocross community and gives riders a chance to get on the track in a relaxed, non-race setting. Organizers say the event is open to riders of all ages and skill levels and is designed to bring the motocross community together. The Ride Day runs from 11 a.m. to dark, with a cost of $20 per rider at the Alameda Motocross Track. Got scores, stats, or standout moments? Share your updates anytime on the Discover Estevan app.
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2: We're under an orange wind warning today with west winds gusting up to 90 kilometers an hour and a high near 19. Tonight stays mainly cloudy with a chance of early showers and a low near 8. Friday brings sun early before a mix of sun and cloud with a chance of afternoon showers and risk of thunderstorms with a high of 19. And Saturday looks quieter with increasing clouds and a high near 18. Sunday turns much cooler with rain expected and a high near 10. For all your weather updates, head to discoverestevan.com. It's much cooler with rain expected and a high near 10. 10. For all your weather updates, head to discoverestevan.com.
7: A storm moving across the prairies this week is bringing extreme winds and rain to many areas. For farmers that are not dealing with excess moisture, the rain generally a welcome sight, especially for anyone with crop already in the ground. Seeding activity is starting to ramp up. The Manitoba Crop Report shows seeding is now at 13% complete. Saskatchewan's weekly crop report coming out today showing seeding is currently 16% complete. And while the high winds and rain are delaying seeding activity for many, it's important to remember to watch and monitor loads and equipment that could shift with the high winds and to watch for potential damage to buildings and glass with objects or trees striking windows. The high winds are causing power outages, downed or damaged power lines, and of course, blowing dust and debris. Just a reminder that with the storm and high wind advisory, it's important to stay tuned to your local radio station for updates. For Golden West, I'm Glendale Allen Vossler.
8: 1 in 10. That's the number of Canadian parents who feel their kids are ready to manage money when they leave home. And this is from the parents who say they actively teach their children about financial management. Now, this finding comes from a survey conducted for My Dough. It's a free app designed to help young people learn how to manage their money. The survey identified a gap between parents talking to their offspring about money and then actually handling that money. While a large majority of the parents, 80 to 90%, say they regularly discuss money matters with their younger family members, only 2/3 feel their kids regularly work towards a financial goal. In other words, there's a 20% gap between learning and doing. And about half the kids were making independent decisions such as purchases, managing allowance, or savings before the age of 12. 1 in 6 kids have experienced the feeling of running out of money when they can't afford something they want. And mom and dad can't help themselves. 20% report they step in to fix things when the kids make a money mistake. I'm Paul Martin.
7: On the Prairie Ag Wire today, a new vision for wheat and barley plant breeding in Western Canada, following a stakeholder workshop led by the Canadian Wheat Research Coalition. Joining me on the program today to talk about it, Chair Jocelyn Valestik. And Jocelyn, to start with, talk to us about the idea behind this.
9: You know, this is still a result of the report that we had put out publicly and that we had looked into the wheat breeding system in Canada, and we had found many gaps and risks. And so this is the next step to get all these different stakeholders together who all really, I guess, stakeholders, they have a stake in what happens next. And it's really important that we have this collaboration moving forward.
7: So who was actually involved then?
9: So we had all of the major people involved in wheat breeding, leaders in the sector. We had Agriculture and Agri-Food Canada. We had the three different universities in the Prairie Provinces, the University of Manitoba, University of Saskatchewan Crop Development Center, and the University of Alberta, as well as the Canadian Wheat Research Coalition leading the meeting. And we also had Seeds Canada there.
7: So what were maybe some key things that came out of this process?
9: Well, I think coming out of these very productive conversations were that we were more aligned than we even imagined, and that we were able to come up with a common vision. And I think that's really important, taking on something this big and thinking about transforming a sector, because a common vision that everyone can align with means that we can move in the right direction.
7: And maybe talk a little bit more specific about some of the key points that you were able to come up with.
9: So some of the guiding principles, and these are very overarching in how we move forward, is that we want delivering superior field-ready varieties, technology-driven innovation, leveraging farmer investments, having that farmer voice in that is really important, enabling competition and collaboration, providing stable and long-term investment, enabling a return on investment, that ROI is really important, attracting investment and talent. We need some good breeders, connecting plant genetics improvement continuum. So that's from the start all the way to growing it in the farmer's field. We need to make sure that we have that looped so that we get that information back to the breeders, what's happening in the field, as well as some of that really high level innovation that happens at the beginning of the plant genetics continuum that needs to go to the next stage as well. And as well, we need supportive regulatory and commercialization system. So those are the guiding principles that were created as part of this meeting that were all agreed upon.
7: So what happens next? And how different are these guiding principles to where we are right now?
9: I don't think that they're a whole lot different, just that we need a way to move forward and we need to really refocus on how we're going to move forward and what is going to guide that. So in essence, these guiding principles will be referred to again and again as we look at what to do next in the transformation of the wheat breeding sector in Canada.
7: So how do we move forward with these now?
9: We're going to have further conversations and collaboration with the stakeholders, including AFC. And the CWRC will be leading on this. And so stay tuned because this is a process that will take some time. But we also want to move quite quickly, as quick as we can.
7: That's Jocelyn Valestik, chair of the Canadian Wheat Research Coalition. For Golden West, I'm Glendalee Allen-Bossler.
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10: Batten down the hatches, folks. It's a windy one out there, and hopefully Mother Nature will get all of this out of her system over the next couple of days because the May-long weekend is almost here. I did a calculation earlier. It's like 28 hours and so many minutes, and yeah, it's going to be a lot of fun. The first long weekend where we could see some nice weather, and with that, don't forget, there is plenty of savings that you can find for your next barbecue. 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Co-op Sensibles processed cheese slices. You need those for your burger, $2 off. 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Corn on the cob. I haven't had that in a while. 79 cents per cob. So yeah, big savings, big deals. And if you're heading out of town, make sure you fill up at the Co-op C stores. And for Friday through Sunday, don't forget, with that propane fill, minimum 10 pounds of propane, you get an 18-pack of Sensibles Wieners. They throw that in for you, though you have to grab it at the grocery stores. Keep your receipt, keep that coupon Friday through Sunday for the hot dogs and for the four-day sale. It started today, lasting till Sunday, May 18th only.
11: 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With front month feeder cattle futures trading at almost 380 US per hundredweight and live cattle just under 260 per hundredweight, both are near all-time highs. So what's the price outlook? Price trends are still pointing higher for now, and 20-year seasonal patterns suggest that feeders typically peak in August-September. while live cattle are usually between May and June. But we can't ignore the fact that prices at these levels represent a great opportunity to establish a minimum floor price for your animals. And that's the benefit of using flexible, freely traded cattle options. 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It can't stay up here forever, and I want to do something about it now. For efficient and effective cattle hedging strategies, please connect with me at daviderwin.com or 204-918-2734. 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
14: 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Donnie Peacock reporting from the Swift Current Yard. 700 cattle in the sale here yesterday. This cull-cow market continues to rock and roll. The type D cows, 255 to 267. There are some cows bring a little more than that. The bulk of those really good ones, 260 plus. Into the plainer cows, also some fleshy cows, 210 to 2 1/4. Canner cows, 150 to 190. If anything, the canner cow market just a pinch stronger. Onto the bull market, the good bulls, 245 to 265. We did have sales up to 285, and one even spoke over the $3 mark. The heiferette market is rocking. 330 to 430, depending on their weight, maybe a year of age variance in age. Some of them certainly look more like young cows than heiferettes, but very, very active. And it gets further smoking with a lot of breed back orders on the market as well to put some of those real typey young cows that lost their calf back with a bull. Into the pair sale this on the afternoon, there was 100 pairs. Laneview Farms from La Fleche had some excellent, excellent young pairs. They traded from 8,100 to 9,600. As far away to Estevan, Saskatchewan and Coaldale, Alberta. Very brisk demand. Some decent pairs from 6,800 to 8,000. And some of the plainer cattle or older cows bringing 5 to 6,000. Upcoming, boy, everybody now is going to be considering the anniversary sale. It's the first Thursday in June, like it always is. There is some super, super breeding quality heifers booked into that one already. If you have yearlings to sell, that'll be the smoking one. And if you do need some grass cattle, oh boy, they're going to be in town first Thursday in June. That's the way it is in cattle country. Heartland Swift Current.
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10: 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Now, of course, the flyer has some great stuff in there as well. Coffee, nabob. 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That's a sweet deal right there. And of course, we got to talk about what's happening with the liquor stores with the Southern Plains Co-op. First off, Monday holiday hours, Esteban 9 to 6, Oxbow 11 to 6, Carlisle is 11 to 7, and they have a May-long weekend deal with Great Western Light 24 cans, $18 off. That is $37.99 for that case. The sale is only till the 18th, though, on that front. And it started yesterday, so I have to assume that'll be a popular one. And regardless of whatever you have going on, just try to have some fun here this weekend. It's ridiculously windy. 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
1: 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You keep the receipt, keep the coupon, boogie-woogie on over, grab those hot dogs, and that'll set you up for all of the folks you may be hosting through your long weekend barbecue plans. 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
9: Strong winds continue today under an orange wind warning with gusts up to 90 kilometers an hour and a high of 19. Tonight eases slightly but stays breezy and a chance of showers and a low near 8. Friday stays mild and sun early with a mix of sun and cloud and a chance of showers in the afternoon. Saturday looks like the best of the stretch with sunshine and a high near 18. Get the latest forecast at your fingertips by downloading our Discover Estevan app. I'm Lois Fever.
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2: 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More at the top of the hour.
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2: May 14th is here, and so is the kind of wind that makes you question your hairstyle choices. I'm Lois Fever with everything happening across southeast Saskatchewan right now. Specialized policing teams in Saskatchewan continue to target organized crime and drug trafficking across the province. Giving their stats from 2025 is Discover Estevan's Scott Bolton.
3: In 2025, crime reduction teams and Saskatchewan trafficking response teams laid 722 criminal charges against 154 people. Officers also executed 168 search warrants and 75 arrest warrants during investigations. One six-week investigation in Prince Albert led to the seizure of 3.5 kilograms of cocaine, nearly $70,000 in cash, and an illegal firearm. In total, 114 firearms were seized, over 700 criminal charges were laid, and over $926,000 were confiscated.
2: A strong community turnout in Estevan yesterday as Envision Counseling marked its grand reopening with a barbecue and open house at its expanded location. The event gave residents a chance to tour this space, connect with staff, and learn more about the services now offered under one roof. With a larger building, the organization says it has been able to grow its services to better meet community needs. Envision Counseling's Raven Dare says the added space is already making a difference.
4: So with the room to grow, we have been fortunate enough to fill these spaces. We have our new wellness program operating here out of Estevan, as well as some more spaces for families to just come in and feel comfortable and enjoy a counseling session or maybe some support services.
2: The grand reopening and barbecue also doubled as a fundraiser in support of the organization's programs, as Envision Counseling continues to strengthen its presence across southeast Saskatchewan. Canadians are seeing more access to new prescription drug therapies, but experts say it's coming with a higher price tag. A new report from TELUS Health says specialty drugs, including treatments for rare conditions and weight management, are continuing to drive up costs for health plans. Vicki Lee with TELUS Health says there's also been positive growth.
5: Just generally speaking, there seems to be a better adoption of generic and biosimilar drug therapies, as biosimilars and generics offer the same treatment as the branded options, but at a lower cost.
2: Lee says that trend could help improve long-term sustainability for drug coverage across the country. Social media may be banned for those under 16 as the province is gathering options. Students would still be able to be informed, says Keith Keating, Director of Education with Southeast Cornerstone Public School Division.
6: Really not too concerned about the communication with students if there's a ban for students under 16, as that's not our main method of informing students about things that are happening in the school. We have other ways of doing that.
2: While phone use is banned in schools, Keating says social media still has an impact in learning environments. For the latest updates, storm coverage, local news, sports, and community stories as they happen, make discoverestevan.com your first stop. It's local news that lives where you do.
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2: The 2026 Centennial Cup run is over for the Flin Flon Bombers after the team narrowly missed out on the playoff run in Summerside, PEI. The Bombers opened the event with a close 1-0 loss to the College Francais de Longueuil, then dropped a 7-2 decision against the Toronto Patriots to fall to a 0-2 in the tournament. Flin Flon responded with back-to-back wins, defeating Greater Sudbury 6-4, before wrapping up preliminary round play Wednesday night with a 3-1 victory over the Truro Bearcats. The Bombers finished tied in points with Toronto and Truro, but came up short in the tie-breaking format to end their national championship run. Riders from across southeast Saskatchewan will be heading to Alameda this weekend for the 6th annual Ryan Leash Memorial Ride Day, hosted by the Alameda Motocross Track. The event draws current racers, young riders, and even some who no longer compete regularly, all coming together to honor someone who dedicated time and effort to the local track and the sport. Members of the South Corner Racing Circuit are taking part, helping turn the ride day into a community-wide gathering rather than a competitive race. The event runs Saturday from 11 a.m. to dark, with the cost of $20 per rider. Coaches, players, and fans, don't keep those scores to yourself. 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
2: We're under an orange wind warning today with west winds gusting up to 90 kilometers an hour and a high near 19. Tonight stays mainly cloudy with a chance of early showers and a low near 8. Friday brings sun early before a mix of sun and cloud with a chance of afternoon showers and risk of thunderstorms with a high of 19. And Saturday looks quieter with increasing clouds and a high near 18. Sunday turns much cooler with rain expected and a high near 10. For all your weather updates, head to discoverestevan.com.
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5: Discover Estevan weather.
9: It's a windy and active stretch with an orange wind warning today. Gusts near 90 kilometers an hour and a high of 19. Tonight stays cloudy with a low near 8. And Friday brings sun early before a mix of sun and cloud and a chance of showers and a high near 19. Saturday looks much calmer and brighter with sunshine and a high near 18. Stay weather ready. 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
9: Strong winds continue today under an orange wind warning with gusts up to 90 kilometers an hour and a high of 19. Tonight eases slightly but stays breezy and a chance of showers and a low near 8. Friday stays mild and sun early with a mix of sun and cloud and a chance of showers in the afternoon. Saturday looks like the best of the stretch with sunshine and a high near 18. Get the latest forecast at your fingertips by downloading our Discover Estevan app. I'm Lois Fever.
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2: 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And motocross riders are preparing for the Ryan Leash Memorial Ride Day in Alameda. More coming up in 10 minutes.
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2: It's Thursday, May 14th, and the breeze is not playing around today. If you've lost a hat, a receipt, or your patience, I'm Lois Fever with your news to keep you grounded. Some of the highest impact crimes in Saskatchewan over 2025 were under the purview of specialized teams. Discover Estevan's Scott Bolton talks about their performance.
3: Saskatchewan's trafficking response teams opened 68 human trafficking investigations in 2025, while also supporting victims through 178 interventions. The specialized units are based in Prince Albert, Regina, and Saskatoon, and focus on illegal firearms, drug trafficking, and street gang activity. Over the course of the year, officers seized more than 114 firearms and large quantities of drugs, including cocaine, methamphetamine, and fentanyl. Total quantities seized include over 12.5 kilograms of methamphetamine, 25.4 kilograms of cocaine, and 2.2 kilograms of fentanyl, along with other controlled substances, such as illegal tobacco, psilocybin, and illegal pharmaceuticals.
2: Rising drug costs continue to impact Canadians across the country, including here in Saskatchewan. A new TELUS Health report shows more people are using their drug benefits, while costly specialty medications are becoming more common. Vicki Lee, Director of Pharmacy Consulting and Professional Services with TELUS Health, says there's also been more focus on treatments for conditions that previously had few options.
4: Good to see that more patients are being able to access drug therapies. There's more therapies available, and there's more innovative and effective drug therapies that are available, so patients are getting access to treatment options. So that's really great to see.
2: Lee says while new treatments are promising, they also add pressure to both public and private health insurance plans. A busy week in Estevan as Envision Counseling and Support Center marked its grand reopening with a community barbecue and open house at its expanded location yesterday. The timing also lines up with Victims and Survivors of Crime Week, highlighting a series of awareness and training events. Alongside the barbecue and reopening, Envision Counseling also hosted their first responders training on sexual assault and abuse response, funded by the Department of Justice Canada. The training aims to ensure responses are helpful and not re-traumatizing. Envision Counseling's Raven Dare says feedback has been very positive.
5: I've heard a lot of really great feedback from the participants, and we know and feel confident now that these folks will be able to go out into the communities and use the knowledge that they have gained to help those that have been or are experiencing some sort of sexualized violence within their lives.
2: The training is part of ongoing efforts to better support survivors across Southeast Saskatchewan. Under 16 users may be banned from social media in Saskatchewan in the future. Keith Keating, Director of Education with Southeast Cornerstone Public School Division, says the decision is important.
6: We do see some negative implications for youth who are engaged on social media at a young age or when they have an excessive use of it. Our biggest concern is the mental health and the online safety of young children. As a school system, our job is to work in the education sector to try and educate youth on those dangers. But, you know, an idea of a ban is probably best left to those making the laws or parents to determine what's the best course of action.
2: The province will be sending out postcards to gather people's opinions on a ban over the summer. Stay connected to everything happening in our community, from breaking news to event coverage and weather alerts, anytime at discoverestevan.com.
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2: A strong season officially came to a close Wednesday for the Flin Flon Bombers at the Centennial Cup National Championship. The Bombers finished preliminary round play with a 2-2 record after earning wins over Greater Sudbury 6-4 and Truro 3-1. Earlier in the tournament, Flin Flon dropped a tight 1-0 game to the College Francais du Longueuil and a 7-2 decision against the Toronto Patriots. Flin Flon needed a larger margin of victory against Truro in their final game to advance, but ultimately missed the playoff round on tiebreakers. The Bombers return home after capturing the SJHL title and making their first Centennial Cup appearance in more than three decades. The Alameda Motocross Track is set to host the 6th annual Ryan Leash Memorial Day Ride this Saturday, May 16th, with participation from the South Corner Racing Circuit. The ride day offers riders additional track time following the season opener, while also serving as a tribute to a longtime supporter of motocross in the Alameda area. Organizers say it's a chance to ride, reconnect, and prepare for the next stretch of the season in a laid-back environment. The ride day runs 11 a.m. to dark, ahead of the next race weekend scheduled for June 6th in Weyburn. We want your news and sports scores? 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
0: Discover Estevan weather.
2: We're under an orange wind warning today with west winds gusting up to 90 kilometers an hour and a high near 19. Tonight stays mainly cloudy with a chance of early showers and a low near 8. Friday brings sun early before a mix of sun and cloud with a chance of afternoon showers and risk of thunderstorms with a high of 19. And Saturday looks quieter with increasing clouds and a high near 18. Sunday turns much cooler with rain expected and a high near 10. For all your weather updates, head to discoverestevan.com.
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6: It's a windy and active stretch with an orange wind warning today, gusts near 90 kilometers an hour and a high of 19. Tonight stays cloudy with a low near 8, and Friday brings sun early before a mix of sun and cloud and a chance of showers and a high near 19. Saturday looks much calmer and brighter with sunshine and a high near 18. Stay weather ready, stream us anytime, anywhere. 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
7: Strong winds continue today under an orange wind warning with gusts up to 90 kilometers an hour and a high of 19. Tonight eases slightly but stays breezy and a chance of showers and a low near 8. Friday stays mild and sun early with a mix of sun and cloud and a chance of showers in the afternoon. Saturday looks like the best of the stretch with sunshine and a high near 18. Get the latest forecast at your fingertips by downloading our Discover Estevan app. I'm Lois Fever.
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2: It's Thursday, May 14th, and if the wind has already tried to rearrange your entire life today, you're not wrong. I'm Lois Fever with the headlines coming up. Saskatchewan's municipal-led crime reduction teams and trafficking response teams are reporting major results in 2025. With more is Discover Estevan's Scott Bolton.
3: Officers seized 114 firearms, laid more than 700 criminal charges, and confiscated over $926,000 believed to be proceeds of crime. Police also removed large quantities of drugs from communities, including more than 12 kilograms of methamphetamine, 25 kilograms of cocaine, and more than 2 kilograms of fentanyl. The results, according to the province, show the impact specialized policing teams are having, with 68 human trafficking investigations and 178 interventions to support victims and disrupt exploitation.
2: It was a celebration of community and connection in Estevan yesterday as Envision Counseling hosted a grand reopening and barbecue at its newly expanded space. The organization welcomed residents inside to tour the building, meet staff, and learn more about the services now being offered.
4: So excited to see so many people from the community here out to share our new space and just connect with our staff.
2: Funds raised from the barbecue will support Envision Counseling's Greatest Needs Program, helping maintain free and accessible counseling services across southeastern Saskatchewan. The organization also highlighted recent first responders training on sexual assault and abuse, as well as the upcoming Par for a Purpose golf tournament set for June 7th at Main Prize. Rising prescription drug costs are putting more pressure on both public and private health plans across Canada. A new TELUS Health report shows more people are accessing high-cost specialty medications, with drugs costing $10,000 or more a year driving much of the increase. Vicki Lee with TELUS Health says while more treatment options are available, it's also creating new challenges for health plans.
5: Seeing growth across the board, we're seeing more and more claimants using their drug plans. We're seeing higher spend on drug plans in general with growth in the specialty space.
2: Lee says patients may start seeing more prior authorization programs as insurers try to keep plans sustainable. An under-16 social media ban is being considered by the province as they wait for people's opinions. Keith Keating, Director of Education with Southeast Cornerstone Public School Division, talks about the impacts of social media.
6: I think social media does have quite a significant impact in schools. It influences students' interactions. You know, it shapes opinions and sometimes contributes to issues like cyberbullying or distraction during school hours. Despite some of those restrictions that are on cell phones, students are still on social media outside of class, outside of school time.
2: Keating says the ultimate decision is up to parents and the province. When the story continues after the newscast ends, you'll find it waiting for you at discoverestevan.com, your home for local news, weather, and everything Southeast Saskatchewan.
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2: The Flin Flon Bombers saw their season come to an end Wednesday night at the Centennial Cup in Summerside, PEI. The SJHL champions finished the tournament with a 2-2 record, narrowly missing the playoff round on tiebreakers. Flin Flon opened the national championship with a hard-fought 1-0 loss to College Francais du Longueuil before falling 7-2 to their Toronto Patriots in Game 2. The Bombers bounced back with a 6-4 win over Greater Sudbury to keep their playoff hopes alive, then closed out the tournament Wednesday with a 3-1 victory over the Truro Bearcats. Despite the early exit, the Bombers capped off a memorable season that included their first SJHL championship in 33 years. The Alameda Motocross Track is hosting the 6th annual Ryan Leash Memorial Ride Day this Saturday, May 16th, with riders from the South Corner Racing Circuit joining in. The annual Ride Day honors a longtime supporter of the local motocross community and gives riders a chance to get on the track in a relaxed, non-race setting. Organizers say the event is open to riders of all ages and skill levels and is designed to bring the motocross community together. The Ride Day runs from 11 a.m. to dark, with the cost of $20 per rider at the Alameda Motocross Track. Got scores, stats, or standout moments? Share your updates anytime on the Discover Estevan app.
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2: We're under an orange wind warning today with west winds gusting up to 90 kilometers an hour and a high near 19. Tonight stays mainly cloudy with a chance of early showers and a low near 8. Friday brings sun early before a mix of sun and cloud with a chance of afternoon showers and risk of thunderstorms with a high of 19. And Saturday looks quieter with increasing clouds and a high near 18. Sunday turns much cooler with rain expected and a high near 10. For all your weather updates, head to discoverestevan.com.
7: Taking a look at the markets, canola, May, $737.90, down $6.40. July, 736.70, down 11.10. Spring wheat, Minneapolis, May, $7.11. Hard red winter wheat, May, $262. Wheat, May, $647, down $18. Corn, May, $456, down $10.50. Oats, May, $345.50, down $4.75. Soybeans, May, $1,182, down 33¼. Soybean meal, May, $342.70. Soybean oil, May, $74.82. 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Lean hogs, May, $90.37. The Canadian dollar is 72 cents, and crude oil, West Texas Intermediate, 101.84. For Golden West, I'm Glendale Allen Vossler.
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0: Uncle Cracker's remake of the Dobie Gray classic, Drift Away. Saskatchewan's best music. Nice to have you here this afternoon. I'm Barry Weiss, and I guess I don't need to tell you this, but we are getting some pretty serious wind and rain in the province today. Windy, particularly down south. Estevan and Coronach have already had gusts of over 100 kilometers an hour this afternoon, and the rest of us are not far behind. Damaging winds, travel is difficult. Please take care out there, and if you need to check on power outages at all, SaskPower does a very good job of updates on their social media sites, so you can check there. When will this all end? We'll give you the possible answer to that in just a moment, and more of Saskatchewan's best music is coming up with Grand Funk Railroad in a few minutes. Chilliwack is on the way, and Dan Hartman is next.
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1: Discover Estevan weather.
5: It's a windy and active stretch with an orange wind warning today. Gusts near 90 kilometers an hour and a high of 19. Tonight stays cloudy with a low near 8. And Friday brings sun early before a mix of sun and cloud and a chance of showers and a high near 19. Saturday looks much calmer and brighter with sunshine and a high near 18. Stay weather ready. 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

0: Saskatchewan's best music. That's Alanis Morissette. And I'm Barry Weiss with the Queen of Soul minutes away, Aretha Franklin coming up, and the Stampeders too. Stanley Cup playoffs tonight, a pair of big games. It's game number 5 between the Canadians and the Sabres. As a Canadian hockey fan, not a Habs fan necessarily, but just a fan of hockey in our country, it would be great to see a Canadian team move on. So I'm pulling for the Habs tonight. And this is a big game too. Vegas and Anaheim tonight. The Golden Knights lead the series 3-2, so they can wrap it up with a win this evening. We'll have the score, the stories, and the latest on the wind first thing tomorrow morning right here with Rob Carney in the morning.
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9: Strong winds continue today under an orange wind warning with gusts up to 90 kilometers an hour and a high of 19. Tonight eases slightly but stays breezy and a chance of showers and a low near 8. Friday stays mild and sun early with a mix of sun and cloud and a chance of showers in the afternoon. Saturday looks like the best of the stretch with sunshine and a high near 18. Get the latest forecast at your fingertips by downloading our Discover Estevan app. I'm Lois Fever.
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Saskatchewan's best music. I'm Barry Weiss. Thanks for being here on The Drive Home. You know, I'm sure with the wind blowing like it is today, some of us will be grabbing some pretty incredible pictures on the old cell phone. Share them with us. Post them on the Rob Carney in the Morning Facebook page and join Carnes first thing tomorrow for the latest on this wind. Freeway of Love. It's Aretha Franklin.

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2: 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Rising prescription drug costs are changing how health plans are adapting, and the Flin Flon Bombers close out a hard-fought Centennial Cup appearance. 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
2: May 14th is here, and so is the kind of wind that makes you question your hairstyle choices. I'm Lois Fever with everything happening across Southeast Saskatchewan right now. Specialized policing teams in Saskatchewan continue to target organized crime and drug trafficking across the province. Giving their stats from 2025 is Discover Estevan's Scott Bolton.
3: In 2025, crime reduction teams and Saskatchewan trafficking response teams laid 722 criminal charges against 154 people. Officers also executed 168 search warrants and 75 arrest warrants during investigations. One six-week investigation in Prince Albert led to the seizure of 3.5 kilograms of cocaine, nearly $70,000 in cash, and an illegal firearm. In total, 114 firearms were seized, over 700 criminal charges were laid, and over $926,000 were confiscated.
2: A strong community turnout in Estevan yesterday as Envision Counseling marked its grand reopening with a barbecue and open house at its expanded location. The event gave residents a chance to tour this space, connect with staff, and learn more about the services now offered under one roof. With a larger building, the organization says it has been able to grow its services to better meet community needs. Envision Counseling's Raven Dare says the added space is already making a difference.
4: So with the room to grow, we have been fortunate enough to fill these spaces. We have our new wellness program operating here out of Estevan, as well as some more spaces for families to just come in and feel comfortable and enjoy a counseling session or maybe some support services.
2: The grand reopening and barbecue also doubled as a fundraiser in support of the organization's programs, as Envision Counseling continues to strengthen its presence across Southeast Saskatchewan. Canadians are seeing more access to new prescription drug therapies, but experts say it's coming with a higher price tag. A new report from TELUS Health says specialty drugs, including treatments for rare conditions and weight management, are continuing to drive up costs for health plans. Vicki Lee with TELUS Health says there's also been positive growth.
5: Just generally speaking, there seems to be a better adoption of generic and biosimilar drug therapies, as biosimilars and generics offer the same treatment as the branded options, but at a lower cost.
2: Lee says that trend could help improve long-term sustainability for drug coverage across the country. Social media may be banned for those under 16 as the province is gathering options. Students would still be able to be informed, says Keith Keating, Director of Education with Southeast Cornerstone Public School Division.
6: Really not too concerned about the communication with students if there's a ban for students under 16. That's not our main method of informing students about things that are happening in the school. We have other ways of doing that.
2: While phone use is banned in schools, Keating says social media still has an impact in learning environments. For the latest updates, storm coverage, local news, sports, and community stories as they happen, make discoverestevan.com your first stop. It's local news that lives where you do.
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2: The 2026 Centennial Cup run is over for the Flin Flon Bombers after the team narrowly missed out on the playoff run in Summerside, PEI. The Bombers opened the event with a close 1-0 loss to the College Francais de Longueuil, then dropped a 7-2 decision against the Toronto Patriots to fall to a 0-2 in the tournament. Flin Flon responded with back-to-back wins, defeating Greater Sudbury 6-4, before wrapping up preliminary round play Wednesday night with a 3-1 victory over the Truro Bearcats. The Bombers finished tied in points with Toronto and Truro, but came up short in the tie-breaking format to end their national championship run. Riders from across Southeast Saskatchewan will be heading to Alameda this weekend for the 6th annual Ryan Leash Memorial Ride Day, hosted by the Alameda Motocross Track. The event draws current racers, young riders, and even some who no longer compete regularly, all coming together to honor someone who dedicated time and effort to the local track and the sport. Members of the South Corner Racing Circuit are taking part, helping turn the ride day into a community-wide gathering rather than a competitive race. The event runs Saturday from 11 a.m. to dark, with the cost of $20 per rider. Coaches, players, and fans, don't keep those scores to yourself. Share your wins, highlights, and game day action by tapping Submit News on the Discover Estevan app.
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2: We're under an orange wind warning today with west winds gusting up to 90 kilometers an hour and a high near 19. Tonight stays mainly cloudy with a chance of early showers and a low near 8. Friday brings sun early before a mix of sun and cloud with a chance of afternoon showers and risk of thunderstorms with a high of 19. And Saturday looks quieter with increasing clouds and a high near 18. Sunday turns much cooler with rain expected and a high near 10. For all your weather updates, head to discoverestevan.com.
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0: From one of the biggest albums of the 1980s, Phil Collins' Face Value, that's In the Air Tonight, one of the greatest hits of all time. Windy and wet in Saskatchewan today. When will this all end? We'll try to answer that for you in a sec, and REO Speedwagon is just around the corner. Stanley Cup playoffs tonight, a pair of big games, Game 5 between the Canadiens and the Sabres. You know, I'm not really a Habs fan, but I'd like to see Montreal win, because it would be great to keep a Canadian team alive in the hunt for the Cup. You know, and this is a big game, too. Vegas and Anaheim tonight. The Golden Knights lead that one 3-2, so they can wrap it up with a win this evening. We'll have the scores and the stories and lots more tomorrow morning right here with Rob Carney in the morning.
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2: Now visualize that you are in a town that has a wall around it. Obviously, what you want to do is to strengthen the weakest part of the wall. I've known people who have allowed the devil to go into that particular town through the same weak part of the wall over and over again and never think to themselves, I have to strengthen that part of the wall because that's my weakness. That's where I go off and do my own thing and ending up in all kinds of sinful and hurtful behavior. So what you do is, it takes discipline, it takes the grace of God, it takes both.
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1: Discover Estevan weather.
8: It's a windy and active stretch with an orange wind warning today. Gusts near 90 kilometers an hour and a high of 19. Tonight stays cloudy with a low near 8. And Friday brings sun early before a mix of sun and cloud and a chance of showers and a high near 19. Saturday looks much calmer and brighter with sunshine and a high near 18. Stay weather ready. 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

0: From Canada's west coast, Powassan, BC's 5440, Saskatchewan's best music. 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We also have them coming up on the radio in just a moment. U2 is on the way, and Andy Kim is next.
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15: Strong winds continue today under an orange wind warning with gusts up to 90 kilometers an hour and a high of 19. Tonight eases slightly but stays breezy and a chance of showers and a low near 8. Friday stays mild and sun early with a mix of sun and cloud and a chance of showers in the afternoon. Saturday looks like the best of the stretch with sunshine and a high near 18. 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

You know, as a younger brother, I'm sometimes envious of the things my older brother gets to do. For example, last year he saw these guys at the Sphere in Vegas. How cool would that be? U2, with or without you, one of the greatest hits of all time.

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2: 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And motocross riders are preparing for the Ryan Leash Memorial Ride Day in Alameda. 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
2: It's Thursday, May 14th, and the breeze is not playing around today. If you've lost a hat, a receipt, or your patience, I'm Lois Fever with your news to keep you grounded. Some of the highest impact crimes in Saskatchewan over 2025 were under the purview of specialized teams. Discover Estevan's Scott Bolton talks about their performance.
3: Saskatchewan's trafficking response teams opened 68 human trafficking investigations in 2025, while also supporting victims through 178 interventions. The specialized units are based in Prince Albert, Regina, and Saskatoon, and focus on illegal firearms, drug trafficking, and street gang activity. Over the course of the year, officers seized more than 114 firearms and large quantities of drugs, including cocaine, methamphetamine, and fentanyl. Total quantities seized include over 12.5 kilograms of methamphetamine, 25.4 kilograms of cocaine, and 2.2 kilograms of fentanyl, along with other controlled substances, such as illegal tobacco, psilocybin, and illegal pharmaceuticals.
2: Rising drug costs continue to impact Canadians across the country, including here in Saskatchewan. A new TELUS Health report shows more people are using their drug benefits, while costly specialty medications are becoming more common. Vicki Lee, Director of Pharmacy Consulting and Professional Services with TELUS Health, says there's also been more focus on treatments for conditions that previously had few options.
4: Good to see that more patients are being able to access drug therapies. There's more therapies available, and there's more innovative and effective drug therapies that are available, so patients are getting access to treatment options. So that's really great to see.
2: Lee says while new treatments are promising, they also add pressure to both public and private health insurance plans. A busy week in Estevan as Envision Counseling and Support Center marked its grand reopening with a community barbecue and open house at its expanded location yesterday. The timing also lines up with Victims and Survivors of Crime Week, highlighting a series of awareness and training events. Alongside the barbecue and reopening, Envision Counseling also hosted their first responders training on sexual assault and abuse response, funded by the Department of Justice Canada. The training aims to ensure responses are helpful and not re-traumatizing. Envision Counseling's Raven Dare says, feedback has been very positive.
5: I've heard a lot of really great feedback from the participants, and we know and feel confident now that these folks will be able to go out into the communities and use the knowledge that they have gained to help those that have been or are experiencing some sort of sexualized violence within their lives.
2: The training is part of ongoing efforts to better support survivors across Southeast Saskatchewan. Under 16 users may be banned from social media in Saskatchewan in the future. Keith Keating, Director of Education with Southeast Cornerstone Public School Division, says the decision is important.
6: We do see some negative implications for youth who are engaged on social media at a young age or when they have an excessive use of it. Our biggest concern is the mental health and the online safety of young children. As a school system, our job is to work in the education sector to try and educate youth on those dangers. But, you know, an idea of a ban is probably best left to those making the laws or parents to determine and what's the best course of action.
2: The province will be sending out postcards to gather people's opinions on a ban over the summer. Stay connected to everything happening in our community, from breaking news to event coverage and weather alerts, anytime at discoverestevan.com.
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2: A strong season officially came to a close Wednesday for the Flin Flon Bombers at the Centennial Cup National Championship. The Bombers finished preliminary round play with a 2-2 record after earning wins over Greater Sudbury 6-4 and Truro 3-1. Earlier in the tournament, Flin Flon dropped a tight 1-0 game to the College Francais du Longueuil and a 7-2 decision against the Toronto Patriots. Flin Flon needed a larger margin of victory against Truro in their final game to advance, but ultimately missed the playoff round on tiebreakers. The Bombers return home after capturing the SJHL title and making their first Centennial Cup appearance in more than three decades. The Alameda Motocross Track is set to host the 6th annual Ryan Leash Memorial Day Ride this Saturday, May 16th, with participation from the South Corner Racing Circuit. The ride day offers riders additional track time following the season opener, while also serving as a tribute to a longtime supporter of motocross in the Alameda area. Organizers say it's a chance to ride, reconnect, and prepare for the next stretch of the season in a laid-back environment. The ride day runs 11 a.m. to dark, ahead of the next race weekend scheduled for June 6th in Weyburn. We want your news and sports scores. 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
0: Discover Estevan weather.
2: We're under both an orange wind warning and a yellow dust storm warning tonight, with west winds gusting up to 90 kilometers an hour and blowing dust still possible going into the evening. Tonight drops to 8 with a chance of showers, then Friday brings sun early before clouds roll in with a chance of showers and possible thunderstorms, along with gusty winds and a high of 19. Saturday looks sunny and calmer with a high near 19 before much cooler weather moves in Sunday with rain and a high of just 6. For the latest forecast anytime, check out discoverestevan.com.
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0: Classic Stones for the drive home. Start Me Up, one of the greatest hits of all time. I'm Barry Weiss. From the 60s, a great memory from Bill Withers is on the way. Also, the Guess Who and Aha in just a moment. Boy, with that wind and rain this afternoon, a big tip of the cap to the folks who need to work outside in this kind of weather, because that is really tough in this stuff. When can we expect it to level out? The answer to that in a moment.
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6: Strong winds and blowing dust continue tonight under weather alerts across the southeast, with gusts up to 90 kilometers an hour before things ease overnight. Friday stays breezy with a mix of sun and cloud and a chance of showers and possible thunderstorms and a high near 19. Saturday looks like the pick of the forecast with sunshine and a high around 19. Get the latest forecast at your fingertips by downloading our Discover Estevan app. I'm Lois Fever.
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0: Hey, listen, if you missed it, another NHL coach got canned today. Yesterday it was Craig Berube losing his job in Toronto. This time Chris Knobloch of the Edmonton Oilers, who's from Imperial, Saskatchewan. He was let go earlier today. After making back-to-back Stanley Cup finals, which is good, the Oilers went out in the first round this spring, which is bad, and it cost him his job, I guess. Coaching in the NHL, that's a tough gig, you know? Two games on the ice tonight in the Stanley Cup playoffs, Vegas and Anaheim, 3-2. In that series for the Golden Knights. And Montreal and Buffalo rolling again this evening, tied at 2-2, and that game started just minutes ago.
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2: It's a wild weather stretch tonight with both a wind warning and dust warning in effect. Gusts hitting 90 kilometers an hour and blowing dust throughout the evening. Tonight drops to 8 with a chance of showers. Friday stays windy with showers or thunderstorms and a high of 19, but Saturday brings sunshine and calmer conditions with another high near 19. Stay connected to the local forecast and stream us anywhere by downloading our Discover Estevan app. I'm Lois Fever.
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2: Saskatchewan crime reduction and trafficking response teams are reporting strong results in 2025. Envision Counseling is celebrating a grand reopening, and community support in Estevan and the SJHL's Flin Flon Bombers wrap up their national championship run. 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
2: For my benefit, for the glory of God, and for my family, and for the impact I am having, I have to stop this behavior. And the first thing that must happen is the kind of dead honesty before God that this person needs to have, and to recognize the fact that I've sinned does not make me unimportant. I am unworthy of God's grace, but so is everybody. So we all come cap in hand saying, I'm depending upon you to give me a new beginning.
3: That's Dr. Erwin Lutzer describing how it's possible to overcome bad habits and temptations and grow in your faith in the process. He's back with us today on Focus on the Family with Jim Daly. I'm John Fuller, and we're glad you've joined us.
4: You know, I'm thinking about last time John and Dr. Lutzer said so many things that we all have to, even sitting here at the table with them, which I wish you all could be, just right here at the table. Hopefully you're the next best thing listening in or watching on YouTube. But you got to apply this to yourself first, right? It's not the other guy, like what Adam did with Eve in the garden. Mm-hmm. You gave me the woman. It's, okay, Lord, what am I doing that I need to be mindful of in my behavior that is kind of short-circuiting my relationship with you? And what a great place to start. It's convicting. And, you know, I think in today's culture, we don't have much of a mature appetite, even as Christians, to do this. But what great benefit comes in your relationship with the Lord if you can do that. That's called being mature, right? Yeah. And so today we're going to continue with the discussion. If you missed it, get the app for the smartphone. You can go to the website and listen in. This is pearl material that we talked about last time, and we're going to talk about again today.
3: Mm-hmm. And with decades of experience, as